Ladies and gentlemen, welcome back to Across the Pond, the long-awaited return. It has been about 4 months since Across the Pond has been back, but here we are. A lot has changed. A lot of time has passed. I've been across the pond in the time since. Got to see the motherland of England. And we have a great show for you guys tonight, starting off with some classics and going into some new stuff that's released since the last show. But yeah, thanks for sticking around. My name is James Kelly. This is Across the Pond, where we play the greatest hits from the UK, from Ireland, all the way to Wales, to Scotland, to England. But yeah, from the glory days of the Beatles to the new and up-and-coming artists that haven't made their way across the pond to the U.S. yet. So thanks for sticking around. This first tune is from the number one album in the world right now. This album was released in 1966. It's Rubber Soul. It's its 60th anniversary this year. This is Nowhere Man.

All right. Those first two songs were both John Lennon tunes. One was with the Beatles and one was off his album Plastic Ono Band. That was Hold On that you just heard. Now the next two songs coming up, we have a bit of Oasis. It's definitely you can definitely hear the John Lennon influence with Liam Gallagher. And then after this Oasis tune, we have a tune from Villanelle, which is actually Liam Gallagher's son. It's a bit of a grunge band. They're up and coming right now. Recently saw them in Atlanta, and it was quite the show. Absolutely great time. So yeah, this is Oasis with The Girl in the Dirty Shirt, followed by Liam Gallagher's son and Villanelle with Opportunity Arising.

All right, you guys just heard Opportunity Arising by Villanelle. Next up, we have something that I'm very excited about. In the time that's passed, one of my favorite bands, Kyo, has made an unreal move in their careers. The last time that Across the Pond was on the air, they had roughly 70,000 monthly listeners, and they were one of the reasons why I wanted to start this radio channel is because a band like Kyo, one of my favorite bands, has not made their way to the U.S. yet, and I really wanted to share this band with everyone. So an idea came to the station, pitched it, and they were like, dope, let's do it. But yeah, Kyo had roughly 70,000 monthly listeners. They were on the very first show of Across the Pond, and at that time they had 4 songs out. It's been about 5 months since then. Their debut studio album, Put a Smile On For Me, is out. It released September 28th. 2026, and they now have 485,000 monthly listener. That's insane. From 70 to 485,000 listeners is crazy. They're playing live every week. They're growing a fan base face-to-face, not through social media, and they're bringing real music back to the UK. Ladies and gentlemen, these next 2 tunes are off their debut studio album. They're some of my favorite tunes I've ever heard. This is Spent On You by Kyo, followed by Fly by Kyo, which Finn wrote at 17 years of age. It was one of the first songs he ever wrote, and they put it on their debut studio album. Unreal from the lads. This is Kyo.

All right, those two songs were by Keo, up and coming London band. Next up, we have two tunes by frontman Jacob Slater of Wonder Horse. The first song is Wonder Horse, and the second song is going to be off of his like original punk band that he was in. He started with two or three of his friends when they were a couple teenagers, and actually had a great following through live show presence, and then they just wound up disbanding a couple years later. Jacob Slater started Wonder Horse as a side project from being a surf instructor, and from there on it grew, and now Wonder Horse is one of the biggest UK bands at the moment. So this is off their debut record called Cub, and this is called 17. Following that is Social Experiment by Jacob Slater's first band, The Dead Pretties.

All right, that was the Dead Pretties with the song Social Experiment. That is Jacob Slater's first band ever when he was about 18 years of age. And yeah, it was a bit more of a punk UK grunge band. Wonder Horse is now more of like on the rock, classic grunge as well. But yeah, Social Experiment by Dead Pretties is more punk rock. And the Dead Pretties only have three songs on Spotify. So yeah, a bit of a limited catalog by them, but now we have Wonder Horse, so there's always positives. Next up, I'm going to play two tunes by the band Fontaines DC. The Dublin native band is releasing their fifth studio album upcoming, I believe, October 18th or so. It's coming up in the next couple weeks. But Fontaines DC is a band that I truly believe just shows the best evolution in music. Each album has gotten better and better. And they haven't stayed to the same sound. Each record has kind of changed and shifted sonically. So I thought it'd be a really cool idea to play a song from their first album, which is more post-punk or, I guess, classic punk. And then to their sound now, their lead single off their upcoming album called Marianne, which is more electronic based and more, they described it as less human, which I think is a really cool evolution over five albums. They've been slowly working their way towards this sound. And again, I think Fontaines is just a band that really displays what music evolution should be like in a band. You know, there's bands that are like Oasis who didn't change their guitar tone from album to album. They had six albums, you know? So I think Fontaines is just the best example of a real band that wants to evolve and wants to make more music. So yeah. This first tune is off their 2018 debut album, Doggerel, and it's called Roy's Tune, written by their guitarist, Connor Curley. And then this second tune is their lead single off their upcoming album called Marianne. Enjoy.

All right, that last song was Marianne by Fontaines D.C. Again, really showing the difference in their catalog from their debut album in 2018 to their newest single off their upcoming album in 2026. Up next, we have Bleach 9-3 with the song called Tourniquet. But before that, ladies and gentlemen, if you want to call in and talk about some music, talk about some UK tunes, now's the time. If you want to call in, the number is 407-646-2915. Again, if you want to call in, talk about some tunes, 407-646-2915. But yeah, up next, Tourniquet by Bleach. This is their latest single, and it's also the new single off their upcoming album. So yeah, this is new music from Bleach 9-3, an Irish band.

All right, that last song was Tourniquet by Bleach 9 to 3. Yeah, that song was released Thursday, so pretty brand new from them. And it's starting to lead into their debut album coming up, which I believe doesn't have a release date at the moment, but they're starting to release singles for it. So that was the first one, and I think might be the best Bleach song out right now. Really just one of my favorites, very anthemic in a way, and just something you wanna put on as you're driving home. Next up, we have a young band called Tooth out of London. They have just under 30,000 monthly listeners and 5 songs out. This next song is the title track to their debut EP called Restless in Bloom. This is Tooth.

All right, that was Restless in Bloom by Tooth, a young indie rock band out of London. Next up, we have a fun tune coming to you from Fang. This is XOXO.

All right, that was Fang with XOXO. Just a little bit of a rap toss in there for you guys. Just for those rap fans out there, some UK rap fans. But we're moving on to the last song of the evening. I know how tragic. But this next tune comes to you from The Cure. And this is a song that I think if I could listen to any song for the first time again, it would be this next song. Some of the songs that I think about when I think about what song I'd like to hear for the first time again are very like ambient and have a lot of emotion behind the guitars and the drums and the track itself and the lyrics. And I think this tune just perfectly sums up everything that I'm looking for in a picture perfect tune, honestly. So yeah, that's gonna be it for me tonight. Again, this was Across the Pond. My name's James Kelly. Thanks for hanging out with me. I'm gonna leave you guys with Pictures of You by The Cure.

0: 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Ruin my vibe.
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0: A new guideline on how to treat a first seizure has been released by the American Academy of Neurology and the American Epilepsy Society. 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
1: 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After traversing 12,000 miles through space.
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2: 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I'm Andrew here in the studio until 11 o'clock. This is Crash the Console, and we're here every Wednesday night doing the best in electronic instrumentals, vintage DJ sets. I've been listening to a lot of like 97 Daft Punk this week because of that new set. I've just been really into that. Maybe I'll throw that on for a second set. I don't know. I have a bunch of stuff already queued up. We're going to kick it off here with this Marfu set from 2021. Give us a call here in the studio, 407-646-2915. 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

0: Ну чё, всем привет, ребята, всех с Новым годом! 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
3: In the summer of 1993, the U.S. Supreme Court ruled that the hours between 10 p.m. and 6 a.m. be declared safe harbor, during which time it is legal to broadcast material that could be considered objectionable to certain listeners. As a progressive-minded station, WPRK supports the court's ruling. However, in the interest of fairness, WPRK warns that certain material played during safe harbor may be considered rude or objectionable to certain listeners. If you have any questions regarding the court's ruling, please feel free to contact us at WPRK at 407-646-2241.

All right. Coming up to that second hour, we're going to do that. Gorkhanov Metro Building, they're set from New Year's Eve. You've probably seen that. That one of everybody dressed up in the Simpsons costumes. Really, really great. But that's what they're called, Gorkhanov Metro Building. That's the name. Keep it locked in here on WPRK. Calico's on next.

хочет аромат елочки.

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Yeah, what's up, everybody? Been jamming out in here for the past couple hours. We're wrapping it up. Coming up next, Surreal Talk Radio with Calico and Company. They're going to be crushing it. And Mighty is back in the studio. Amazing. Keep it locked in here as we're going to be wrapping it up soon. We're here every Wednesday night from 9 to 11, playing the best in electronic instrumentals. Shout out to anybody going to the fish show on Friday in Jacksonville. Drive safe out there. Any fish heads, let's go. I love it. And check out Spafford, the Spafford Tour. Think about checking out Spafford, maybe. I don't know. No call to actions, guys. I appreciate you. Keep it locked in here on WPRK. We'll get it kicking. Give us a call here in the studio, 407-646-2915. 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

0: picture a door. 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
1: In the summer of 1993, the Supreme Court ruled that the hours between 10 p.m. and 6 a.m. be declared safe harbor, during which time it is legal to broadcast material which may be considered objectionable to certain listeners. As a progressive-minded station, WPRK applauds the court's ruling. However, the opinions and views expressed in the music do not necessarily reflect the opinions of WPRK or Rollins College. In the interest of fairness, WPRK warns that some of the material aired between 10 p.m. and 6 a.m. may be considered rude or objectionable to certain listeners. If you have any questions regarding the court ruling or our safe harbor policy, feel free to contact us at WPRK.

across the blankets. And I saw you in the dead yard, spray painting haiku on a trash mattress, flapping your lashes at street cats. 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

0: bow sticking out the window. 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

0: 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Yeah, man, time to get it going. All right, so listen, man, hot show for y'all lined up today. We're going to set things off with my surreal topic of the day. Got music from around the way. We got our throwback track, and my favorite part over all of that is the pump it or dump it, and y'all get to call in and talk to us about the music we playing and everything we saying right here on Surreal Talk Radio. All right, special guest chilling with us tonight. All right, she is an up-and-coming artist from Central Florida, one of the youngest guests that we've ever had right here on Surreal Talk Radio. Very honored to sit down with the one and only Miss Mighty. Hey, man, how you feeling right now?
1: I'm feeling good.
0: Feeling good. I like that smile. All right. Well, you know, and it's okay. Listen, y'all. I know some of y'all might
2: be and her mother. Say, hey, how y'all doing?
0: Oh, goodness gracious.
2: Right, I'm just playing.
0: Her mother up in here is doing her thing. You know, so you can see that, you know, ain't no bedtime problems. She got her mom up in here, so, you know.
2: Absolutely.
0: We're going to do our thing. But before we even get started, though, you know, I just want to thank you guys so much for doing our show, you know, helping us grow our platform, you know.
2: We want to thank you, for putting us out here.
1: Yeah, thank you so much.
0: Yeah, definitely, definitely.
2: Absolutely.
0: All right, so let's get it going. Let's get this show started with my surreal topic of the day. And, man, you know, for those that don't know, you know, we done had Mighty on here before, so this is not her first time, you know. She's, you know, not her first time at this. She's not a rookie no more. But, so, surreal topic of the day, my topic tonight is, you know, we talking about what you like to do.
1: Oh.
0: You know what I'm saying? So, you know, tell us, you know, like, what you like to do in your spare time for fun, you know, other than, we know you're rapping, so we're going to get to that. But, you know, other than rapping, you know, what you like to do.
1: Okay, so as you guys know, previously my, like, the last thing, I said, of course, I said I like to play with my brother and whatever. I still like to play with my brother. But my, if, like, you've seen the photos my mom sent you, it's like this little heart thing in the background. And it's like, it's so cute. So I like to do those now. I try to do those.
2: They are like the carnival back pieces and stuff. You know, so she's been taking a liking to that.
1: Faux carnival wear.
2: Faux carnival wear. Okay, my bad. All
0: right. So it's the, what, say it again?
1: The faux carnival wear.
0: Faux carnival wear, huh? Yeah. Okay, I gotta learn some more about that one. That's new to me right there. Mm-hmm. We definitely gonna have to talk about it. So, you like that? And you talk about, you know, this is some kind of fashion, right?
1: Mm-hmm.
0: Okay, yeah. Cause I think the last time you was in here, you know, was talking about your, you know, your get up you had last time, yeah. You know. So you still into the fashion, you know, and stuff like that. So that's cool. You know, but talk to us about, like, you know, your style, like how you like to dress and stuff like this, since you're talking about fashion.
1: I just really like, I just like anything that looks good on me. Like, it don't matter what it is.
0: Right?
1: Yeah, I can be tomboyish, like I said last time.
0: Yeah.
1: It can be tight and cutie. I don't know, just anything that looks good on me.
0: Okay. I see you got the glitter all over the place. You got, you know, glitter all over you and everything. You just shining, huh? Ain't nothing wrong with it. Ain't nothing wrong with that at all. All right, cool. So, you know, we just wanted to, you know, kind of get a little conversation started with you about, you know, what you like to do, just to kind of find out what type of person you are, like a fun person. You know what I'm saying? Like,
1: yeah.
0: You could consider yourself a happy kid, right? I mean, they can't do it. The radio world can't hear the shit.
1: Yeah, a hype kid.
0: A hype kid. Okay, all right. Well, yeah, you know, we're going to open up the hotlines. Anybody want to call in and talk about our topic? We're talking about what Miss Mighty likes. You know what I'm saying? So if y'all know her, anything, y'all want to give a shout-out, y'all call in, more than welcome to do so. Please remember, we on the radio, no profanity. Yeah, so
2: hey,
0: call in.
2: Hey, Beatdown. Hey, Auntie Joby.
3: Beatdown.
2: What's up, y'all?
0: Yeah, man, listen, y'all call in, 407-646-2915. And, you know, while y'all calling in, we also want you to call in and participate in our next segment, which is this Pump It or Dump It. And I'm about to play a local artist here. And want to get you guys to give us you guys' opinions. So
1: last time
2: make sure you say
1: it.
2: His name right.
1: Yeah. Because.
0: Exactly.

0: Ultrasound.
1: She said she heard Young Love Kid. So we gonna go ahead and get into it. The name of this song right here is called BFH. Right here on Surreal Talk Radio. Check it out. Rock, rock, rock, rock, right on the track, boy.

0: and Calico the Surrealist, WPRK 91.5 FM Winter Park, kicking it at the dog up in here, and that was our Pump It or Dump It. Name of that artist again was Flexi. Yeah, man, I messed him up last time. that was Flexi, and that name of that song right there was...
1: I think that did it.
0: Oh, here we go. Surreal Talk Radio, you live.
2: WPRK?
0: Yes, sir.
2: Hey, how I do know if I won the tickets?
0: You won the tickets?
2: Yeah.
0: Yeah, yeah. Who is this? Well, let me take you off the air. We didn't even talk about the tickets. You won the tickets. But yeah, I'm going to take you off the air. All right, give me 1 second. Yeah, man. Yeah, we got some tickets, man. My man over here winning the tickets. Yeah, I should have asked him what he thought about that song. So, but anyway, we're going to go around the room here. Mighty, I'm going to start with you. That song right there, you know, tell us what you think. Tell the world what you think. We pumping it, we dumping it.
1: This time, I'm going to dump it just because I already heard it.
3: I like it.
1: Dumping it.
3: Yeah.
1: I'm going to dump it. You okay?
3: I'm great.
1: 6'7".
3: 6'7". No, I'm grown up. I'm doing that.
1: super cool.
3: Hey, Auntie Joby.
1: Hi, super
3: we
1: cool.
3: We love you.
1: Hi, super cool.
3: Super cool. What's up, dude?
0: All right. So you dumping it this time around, huh?
1: Yeah.
0: Okay. I understand. All right, so let's get with. So we got another. We got the mama in here, you know, Miss Shay Shay.
3: Big dog.
0: So the song we played there, we pumping it, we dumping it, you know.
3: I want to keep it. I like it.
1: I'm dumping it.
3: No, I like it. I like the dance groove to it.
0: Okay.
3: You know what I'm saying?
0: Okay, then we got you.
1: All right, it's just because like after
0: Real Talk
1: I hear
0: Radio, you live.
2: Yes, sir.
0: Yo. Yeah, I told you, man. We got you, man. We gonna get you off the Willie C to get you taken care of.
2: All right.
0: Got you. All right. So, yeah, man. He throwing me off with these tickets things.
3: Yeah,
0: you know what I'm saying? He talking about the Heart and Soul, Heart and Soul.

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1: Going oh, the 94.5.
0: She over here blaspheming on the radio. Like, we over here 91. She over there. You mean the 94.5?
1: But you know, see, I am a rookie at this. I don't really know what I'm supposed to and can't do.
2: I was never a rookie,
0: but shout out to 102 Jams. You know what I'm saying? Hey, big up, man. 105 the beat. You know what I'm saying? Let's just go.
1: My bad. Yeah. You know, 91.5 the best though.
2: Yeah, right. Best though.
0: All right. Well, I'll tell you what. I forgot. You pump it?
1: I like it. I like the dance flow of it. I like the Caribbean feel. Okay. You know what I'm saying? It was real smooth, even. It didn't bore me. So, yeah, I would keep it.
0: Cool. So, all right. Well, we're going to get some calls, you know. Y'all let us know what you think. 407-646-2915. Again, 407-646-2915. In the meantime, we're going to get real live with Miss Mighty in the building and find out more about her. And we're going to start it off right here like this. Here, we're going to ask you about this, about your name, Mighty, and you are a.k.a. the Palm Tree Princess. All right, so tell us about that.
3: Okay, so I don't really know what to say. It's just because my hair. Like, my hair is like a palm tree when you, like, put the ponytails in it.
0: Yeah, yeah. So that's why you cut yourself apart, because your hair looks like a palm tree.
3: Yeah, like when...
0: Okay.
3: If he's the
1: They ask me about tickets.
2: We're
1: going to disconnect this
0: Real Talk Radio. You live.
4: Hello?
2: Oh, Shakai!
0: What's going on? It's the Real Talk Radio.
1: All right. Hey,
2: Takai. Hi, Kai.
1: That's my son.
0: You sound like you should be on the other side of the pillow right now. You
1: know? Hey, Takai.
2: Hi, Kai.
0: What you want to say over here to my team?
4: What's up,
0: you
4: baby?
0: Yeah, man.
1: We love you. Good night.
2: We love you. Good night. Go to bed. You got school tomorrow.
0: You got school tomorrow. Good night. Good night. Thank you for calling, though.
1: That's
0: so steep. Yeah, so, okay. Let's get back to it. You say, you know, reason why you call yourself the Palm Tree Princess is because, you know, your hairstyle, you know.
1: And if I may add something, it's also because, you know, her identity is representing Florida. You know what I'm saying? Like, I wanted a way to... You know, so a fun way to say, hey, you know what, we rep Florida all day long. So yeah. Palm Tree Princess, they don't get no more Florida than that.
0: Yeah, that's good. That's good stuff. I like that.
1: Yeah.
0: I like that right there. Yeah. So I want to know where you're from, you know, like born and raised.
3: I'm born in Orlando.
0: Orlando.
3: I'm raised in Goldsboro,
0: okay. All right, no, ain't got no problem with that, you know.
1: I mean, but she telling everybody. You was just supposed to say Stanford.
0: Oh. I mean, you know what I'm saying? Like, you know, because she actually doing good, because, you know, when people say Sanford, I like to zone in right where I'm like, I need to know the hood. You know, yeah. So she did right. You know, Goldsboro. Represent, ain't nothing wrong with Goldsboro. You know what I'm saying?
1: No, we love it. So we like it, but what I'm saying is, you know, stalkers, you don't do that.
0: Yeah, I got you.
1: Yeah, like.
0: But now that you put it out there, you know what I'm saying? Want to know, you know, so tell us what you really, give me one thing you really love about Goldsboro.
3: The stores? Yeah.
0: What's your favorite store? My favorite store in Goldsboro is Roni's.
3: Isn't that a restaurant?
0: Yeah, the restaurant.
3: My favorite store. I like technically all of them. Favorite one, Kenny's.
0: Kim's. Ain't nothing wrong with it.
3: It's next to Roni's, that little orange building.
0: Yeah, I understand. Yeah. So yeah, that's your favorite thing. That's what you really like about Goldsboro, the stores.
3: Okay,
0: all right. I thought you were gonna say like that little playground is back there. Nah.
2: Coastline Park.
0: Yeah.
1: The one where they just got.
0: Oh come on, we ain't gonna do that.
2: No. People be sleeping in the slides.
0: Oh man, my tea is keeping it way too real tonight.
1: Yeah, like. Right.
0: So let's find out more about you. We done found out way too much about Goldsboro. So yeah. Okay, cool. So
1: gonna buy the music.
0: You're 10 years old, right?
3: Yeah.
0: 10 years old, and you're in that makes you in what? Fourth grade?
3: Fifth.
0: Fifth grade.
2: If this is about some tickets.
0: If this is about some tickets. It's Real Talk Radio. You live.
4: Hey, what's going on? I was calling in. I'm a big fan of Palm Tree Princess.
0: Palm Tree. Okay. All right, who we got calling?
4: This is D. I'm out of Boat Key.
2: Hi, Dennis.
0: Dennis. Hey, yeah, man, you from Goldsboro?
4: No, I'm from Midway, Florida.
0: Midway. Okay. Yeah, because we just put Goldsboro down.
1: Yeah, no, we didn't. Yeah.
0: All right.
1: Say what? Say what?
0: Hey, man, well, listen, man, we appreciate your call, man. Like I said, we put Goldsboro down, so, you know, we need... Got to bring it back with Midway, man. Appreciate you calling in.
4: All right, no problem.
0: For sure. All right. So you're in the fifth grade. You like school?
2: Mm-hmm.
0: Cool. So what's your favorite thing about school?
2: My friends. And also, as far as subject-wise, I like math.
0: Math. All right. Okay. What? Because of money? Or
2: something like that.
0: Something like that? Okay. Count up the money. I got you, man. That's a good subject to be good at is math, you know. Because I'm going to tell you, especially in the fifth grade, I got jacked up on the track. Nah, for real. Like, that was the turning point for me. Like, I got uprooted. We was just learning how to do fractions. And even to this day, I still can't stand them. Like, don't talk to me about anything that's broken. You know, I need a whole number. I don't want to know about, you know, a quarter, a half, a third. I don't want to know about none of that. You good at fractions?
2: Somewhat.
0: Somewhat?
2: I'm not the best at fractions. That's like kind of one of my weaknesses, but okay. I'm better at multiplication or something.
0: Hey, well, listen, I'm going to tell you like this because this is one of my weaknesses too. But listen, it will not hold you back. You know what I mean? You just got to find your way around it. That's all. But, you know, try to learn them fractions, though. That'll be a good thing. You know, want to ask you... as far as, you know, helping you. All right, let me ask you this question. Who would you say helps you the most when it comes to your music?
2: My mom.
0: Mom, Dupes.
1: Okay. Ooh, big stepper. That's me.
0: It is.
1: Hey, y'all, hey.
0: Give a huge shout out to moms in the building.
1: Hey, y'all. All right.
0: Now, besides, you know, we're going to talk about the music for sure in a minute, but before we get to that, I want to know, besides rapping, you know what I'm saying, like, what else do you like to do besides rap?
2: I like to dance.
0: Dancing, all right. And you know how to dance, right? Or are you just kind of two-step?
2: I know how to dance.
0: Like can you do that jump up in the air? What do you call the thing, the death drop? You ever heard of that?
2: Yeah.
0: You know how to do that?
2: Yeah.
0: What? Hey, man, I'm telling you, them kids scared me to death when they did that. I looked at it, I said, oh, man. When they first did that Showtime in Sanford, they jumped up. I seen the little girls in the air like, I said, oh. Turn around, I looked and I heard everybody clapping. I was like, okay.
1: They made it, huh?
0: Yes.
2: People be doing it on the road, like,
0: I thought
2: people
0: it was
2: be doing it on the road. I'd be like, oh, I ain't doing that now. Because people, like, just be, like, doing it on the road.
0: I thought it was over with for them little girls when they jumped up in the air like that and they came down, boom. I was like, oh, man.
1: Nah, it's like real skill to do that. People who have that ability, they real talented.
0: I was over there just, you know, man, I hope they signed them waivers because, I ain't trying to be responsible for none of this. But yeah, you know, want to ask you, you know, we're going to get to this music now. Influence or inspiration, you know what I'm saying? I want to talk about that. And, you know, I want to talk about some of the rappers that you really like.
2: There's not really a specific one, just one that I can dance to that I like.
0: Mm-hmm.
2: Yeah, just like.
0: Which one is that?
2: I like Lil Boosie.
0: Okay. Ain't nothing wrong with Boosie. Boosie is a man.
1: He is amazing. We love you, Boosie.
0: Boosie. All right. Yeah. Boosie definitely, he definitely turned it up.
1: We love him.
0: So, when I bring rappers on here, you know, we always do this thing where we ask you, you know what I'm saying, like, what's the, I ain't going to go out Rushmore where you got to give me four of them, but at least give me your top three. You got Boosie. I need two more. Like, give me two more good ones you like. You really like.
2: Boosie. This is actually really, really hard.
1: Is it?
0: Yeah.
2: Yes.
0: Boosie. Let's help.
1: Who do you listen to the most?
0: Let's help. Oh. You know. I was saying, not you.
2: Okay. I like Boosie. I like Gorilla.
1: Yep, Glorilla, she's dope.
0: Glorilla, okay.
2: And Boosie, I like Mo 3.
1: Oh, definitely.
0: What's it?
2: Mo 3.
0: Mo 3?
1: Mm-hmm.
0: Mo 3 never heard of her.
1: I know you lying. No, hold on. Did you just say you don't know who Mo 3 is?
0: Mo 3?
1: Mo 3. Texas?
0: Nah, I don't know.
1: Everybody ain't your friend. Everybody ain't your partner. What kind
0: of... Nah, I don't know this. I don't know Mo 3. Nah.
1: Okay, see, he just tried to...
0: I don't know Mo 3.
2: We I'm finna walk out this room.
1: Go on, hand it here. Calico.
0: I'm going to do some studying. I'm gonna do some,
1: ooh, Calico, hand it.
0: I'm going to do my homework. Yes. All right. I'm going to do my homework. Mo 3. I'm going to take some notes right now. I'm going to study Mo 3. All right. Let me see what I want to know from you. All right, so let's do this one right here. I don't usually do this, but I want to play a little game with you. And is it the rules to this game is you can't think. You just gotta give me an answer real quick, right?
2: Okay.
0: All right. You gonna abide by the rules? Yes, like you know, yes. No thinking. I mean, you can't be like no uns. It's either when I say this that you tell me. All right, ready? Okay. Here we go. And this is what you like better. Right?
2: Okay.
0: Do you like summer or winter?
2: Summer.
0: Okay. Video games or movies?
2: Video games.
0: Pizza or tacos?
2: Pizza.
0: That was good. See, I like that. I think you remember that from last time. All right, let's talk about how you guys started with this hip-hop, with this rapping. At what age did you actually start rapping?
2: Like, actually, like four, right? Like yes. Four.
0: Okay.
2: But when I was younger, I would just be, like, doing little stuff in, like, you know, my room or whatever.
0: Yeah. Four, man, I think my kid was on the Baby Shark thing at four, you know. I mean, imagine rapping, you know.
1: Well, you know, like we said, it was just something that we always did in our house. You know what I'm saying? Me and her dad, we always used to just be freestyling and doing stuff and, like, all the time making up songs. Mm-hmm. And then as she was born, you know, she just... Whenever the beat would be playing, which we listen to all the time, she would just kind of, when we, you know, she'll just start making up her own little cadence, but she didn't really have words. Mm. So when we saw that, and we was just like, all right, you know what? This seemed like it's golden.
0: Yeah.
1: So we just started, I just started doing like tempo changes and cadences and just trying to teach her, you know, how to do a thing. And She's been doing it ever since.
0: So when would you say the first time you actually like put together a song? Like, turn this into a song is what I'm trying to get.
1: Her first verse I wrote at four. Well, four. We put together at four for her four. Yeah. It's on Facebook. You can see it.
0: Oh, she got a little red hair. Y'all recorded it?
1: Yeah, of course.
0: Yeah, that's cool. Okay.
2: I, like, remember that, actually. I actually remember that.
1: And she was so cute.
0: That's cool. That's mm-hmm. cool. You definitely want to keep that because, you know, like, when you get up there and you with Mo 3.
1: Yeah. Well, he passed away, so we're going to wait. R.I.P. Mo 3, you need to do your homework. Like,
0: I definitely do.
1: Yeah, like, Mo 3. Yeah, Mo 3.
0: Mo 3. You telling me, like, Mo 3, how many gold records, platinum records?
1: I don't think he had any, but still, everybody knows him.
0: I was saying, I'm over here feeling bad. Like, I don't know this guy. You know?
1: No, I mean, that's not your fault.
0: Yeah. Okay. You know. Mo 3, shout out Mo 3, man.
1: Yeah, shout out Mo 3. I love him to death. I cried when he died. I took off to work like he was my cousin.
0: See, I did that when Tupac died.
1: You know? Oh, did you? For real.
0: Man, okay. So he the Mo 3 of this generation. I mean, he the Tupac of this generation.
1: Yeah.
0: Okay, then. First time, okay, so the first time you wrote the record, you said about four, right? What about actually, like, performing in front of people? Like, when would you say the first time you actually...
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0: Showtime
2: that
0: at Sanford.
2: That was my first one. Like,
0: what? Mm-hmm. Hey, man, look at me. I feel that, you know. You know, made me feel good now.
1: Yeah. Shout out to you, Calico.
0: That is what's up. Showtime, you did a good job, too. We could definitely talk about that. Let's talk about support, you know. When you start out, you know, people start out. We come back to support. 1 second. Surreal Talk Radio, you're live.
2: That's to you.
1: How's that me?
0: Latency. Yeah, you live, Surreal Talk Radio.
5: Hey, what's up? I want to give a shout-out one time for Palm Tree Princess. We love your music.
1: We all know
5: it. Keep riding what you're doing with your music.
0: All right. Thank you. That. Who's calling?
5: Tony, man. We calling out of Boca Key, Florida.
0: Spooky. Calling out of Goldsboro?
5: Yeah, Goldsboro at this time, but we just want to love you. Love your music. Keep on doing what you're doing. We're behind you 100%.
0: That's what I'm talking about. Goldsboro, stand up. All right, bro. Appreciate you. That's what I'm talking about. Goldsboro, stand up. All right, so what we was talking about? We was talking about performing, right?
2: Oh, no, we was talking about support. Yeah.
0: Hey, thank you. All right, so yeah, we was talking about support. And I wanted to know, when it comes to support, you got friends. You was talking about you like play with your friend. Your friends, did you show support for your music?
2: Mm-hmm.
0: Yeah? Like, mm-hmm. How do they support you?
2: Like, come outside, they like my videos, like on Instagram and TikTok and Facebook and all that
0: stuff. You got videos?
2: Mm-hmm.
0: You got video on both Instagram and TikTok?
2: Yeah,
0: okay.
2: Yeah.
0: All right, we definitely want to hear about these videos in a minute here. So the friends support you. They be running your views up. All right, now we got to get these friends to run your views up. How your views looking like? They doing a good job of supporting you. You looking good with your views or you?
2: They actually like the last time we were here, you said like get to 25,000. We actually like passed 25,000, which is a good thing.
1: Yeah, we almost did like 40.
2: Ooh, yeah,
0: 40,000 views.
1: Mm-hmm.
0: For which song?
1: Hood Brats.
0: Hood Brats. I like that. Hood Brats. We gonna talk about that. Ow! All right. So your friends, they show you support, and how does that make you feel?
2: It makes me feel happy.
0: Yeah?
2: Yeah. It makes me feel like, oh, that's really good because I have supporters that actually like my music.
0: I like to hear that answer because, you know, I'd be...
1: Hey, Amanda.
0: I'd be wanting somebody to support me so I can feel happy about it, you know. But I don't know. I got to work. I got to drop me a Hood Brat so you can see how I feel. Let's talk about how you created Hood Brats. I want to know, tell us about your, you know, how you, when you, what it takes for you to make a song. Like, what is the process?
2: So first, my mom, like, she writes it down, mm-hmm. and then she calls me in there to learn it. Mm-hmm. And after I technically get it down pack, we go to the studio, record it, then we go on from there, push it, and stuff mm-hmm. like that.
0: Okay. Mm-hmm. Okay. All right. Cool. So that sounds pretty easy, not too hard. How would you describe your style?
2: I don't really know how to describe my style. Cute?
0: Cute?
2: Classic?
0: Okay, yeah. That's not
2: classic. Just cute.
0: Like you like Boosie, you know what I'm saying? So, like, how would you describe his style?
2: Hoodish, yeah.
0: Okay. So you wouldn't describe yours as hoodish?
2: Yeah, kind yours of. Yours is kind hip-hop, of hip-hop, yeah.
0: Yeah, okay. Hip-hop style, yeah. All right. Well, she said cute. Now, I like that one. That's the answer that I like. How you describe it? Oh, my style is cute.
1: Too cute.
0: That's the answer right there. So, you know, Hood Brats is a hit song, mm-hmm. right? So what does it take to make a hit song? Or why would you consider Hood Brats a hit song versus maybe other songs that you have?
2: Maybe because it's not so inappropriate all the time.
0: Mm.
2: Like, it's not talking about inappropriate body parts or anything. It's yeah. more just like a song where, like, a bunch of people can dance to. Like, yeah. where your grandma would get off the couch, and she sets her feet hurt and just dance.
0: Mm. Okay. So Hood Brats is about what now?
2: Friendship.
0: Like, friendship.
2: Yeah.
0: Okay.
2: Like, Hood sticking
0: Brats.
2: Together.
0: So the Brats like is the friends.
2: Yeah. Yeah.
0: Okay, so Hood Friends, like these people that's calling in from Goldsboro and stuff. This is our Hood Brats,
1: yeah.
0: You know what I'm saying? Shout out to our Hood Brats that done called us tonight. You know, that's what's up. Appreciate that. We talking about these, what steps does it take to make a hit song like Hood Brats? So, you know, and what differentiates Hood Brats from other songs? So how many songs do you have?
2: Actually, have like a bunch of them. I just haven't, we haven't, like, learned all of them and said all of them. Like, you haven't videotaped all of them.
0: Okay, so you pretty much have them like written down. You just ain't recording them and stuff.
2: Yeah.
0: Okay, so you got a bunch of stuff in the works for people.
2: Yep.
1: Yes.
2: She has 5,000 notebooks, bro.
0: What? 5,000 notebooks?
1: Nah, that's a little exaggeration, but oh no, we actually have an upcoming album that's going to be released November 19th.
0: Okay.
1: It's a mixtape.
0: Mm-hmm.
1: Yeah. Now, we ain't finalized the name. It's either Legendary or Born Legend. I don't know. But what we're doing is we're taking like six or seven of our top Florida artists, and we're just going to remix them for the mixtape so that it also help get a name out there. Mm-hmm. You know what I'm saying? And then we actually had another album. But like I said, all of this is so new and like happening so fast that the ideas almost change daily. You know what I'm saying? It's always something else happens. So she actually has an actual album that will be pushed back to like the first of the year. But November 19, Classic Weekend, we'll be dropping a mixtape. Fully done. And shout out Super Cool, who's going to help us with the engineering. That's what's up.
0: So you're saying you're going to do a mixtape,
1: mm-hmm.
0: and you're going to feature, on this mixtape, you're featuring a local artist?
1: No. We're taking, well, just imagine if it's called Florida Legends. Mm-hmm. I mean, or Legends Florida Edition. So we're taking like five or six of our favorite artists from Florida, mm-hmm. and she's remixing their songs.
0: Oh, she's remixing this. Okay, yeah. I got you. Okay,
1: you know what I'm saying? And it's just this first one is just going to be all Florida artists because, you know, it's the Florida Classic. Yeah. She's from Florida. Go ahead and rep the identity. Then, you know what I'm saying? Her actual album will be released in the first of the year.
0: Now, do y'all already have this done? Because Classic finna come around the corner.
1: Yeah, all the songs are already done. Oh, okay. We just have to lay them down. You know what I'm saying? And we do that week by week up until you'll start hearing about the rollout probably about the middle of October.
0: Oh, they got a game plan and everything.
1: Oh, yeah.
0: Man.
1: Yeah.
0: I like that.
3: Got
0: to
3: stay
0: like
3: on
0: that.
3: Top of it.
1: Yeah.
0: Yeah. Y'all got this thing scheduled.
1: Yeah,
0: all
1: for
0: right.
1: sure.
0: So you got how many songs? You got
1: Well, we have seven, but I don't know if we're going to do all seven. We might just do five. You know what I'm saying? We're just going to see. We're testing everything at this point. Everything is a toss-up in the air. So we're going to do between five and seven. But, you know, whichever ones make the cut, that's which one we're going to do.
0: Yeah. And we are over here in October, so you're going to start dropping these?
1: No. We're going to start doing the rollout, you know, letting everybody know about it, maybe posting a couple snippets or two, probably around about October 15th. Because like I said, we've learned a lot from, you know, hood brats, you know, how to operate, how to make things come out and stuff. Uh-huh. So, you know, we're going to go about it a whole total different way this go around, you know. So, yeah.
0: Okay. Mm-hmm. So, like, when you actually, what's the, I know I asked about the process, but, like, what is the first thing that you do, you know, when you're making music? Like, what's the first thing that you do? You just write it, or, like, do you listen to the beat?
1: I play the beat. The beat is what I do.
0: The beat.
1: So I constantly have beats playing all the time. Uh-huh. And then, like, I just be going through them, and then they catch me.
0: Yeah.
1: You know, it's like, if I can hear words on the beat without words actually being there, that's how I pick the song. Because, like, it's like, I don't want to say the beat speak to me, but, like, I can actually hear words on the song, like, what should be on it.
0: Yeah.
1: So I'd be like, oh, okay, I like that. So I just pick that one.
0: And when it comes to beat selection, mm-hmm. What's the process? Like, what do you do to, what kind of beats do you like?
1: Well, I like the harder trap beats, the 808s and stuff like that. But, you know, for her, I like to pick more, I want to call it, I don't want to call it hip hop, I want to call it like hip pop. Okay. You know what I'm saying?
0: Yeah, yeah.
1: Because like, she's like, it's definitely rap, she definitely got bars, but it's also like a more of a dancier, you know, upbeat type of dang thing.
0: Uh-huh.
1: That's really what, because like, you know, I want her to represent where she's from as far as being the neighborhood, right? But I still want for her to make music that you can dance to. You know what I'm saying? So like, yeah, hip pop. That's
0: hip
1: what I'm gonna
0: call
1: it. Pop. Yeah, okay. Hip hop.
0: Okay. Like them beats to pop, pop, pop, pop.
1: Yeah.
0: Ain't no problem. All right, so you got music that's out there already.
1: Mm-hmm.
0: And we wanna know, you know, one of the biggest questions we wanna know is like, where can people find this music at? Like, what kind of platforms you got it on?
1: Oh, she's out on every platform right now. Hood Brats is actually free. So they could go to any platform, Spotify, Apple Music. We got the distribution through DistroKid, so anywhere they have, we got on that. Also, we have MyT_DAPALMTREEPRINCESS, the Palm Tree Princess, on all platforms.
0: Mm-hmm.
1: Mm-hmm.
0: So we talk about these platforms, and you mentioned you had like 40,000 or better.
1: We're almost there.
0: Okay. Yeah. So about 40,000, give or take, views.
1: That's just on my Facebook, though. That's just on my Facebook. Yeah. That does not count in Instagram and all the other ones. Okay. Because, you know, it gets a little overwhelming to stay on social media that much. Yeah. So I really just, we share what we share. And then, but my main focus is the Facebook, because that's what I be on the most.
0: Yeah.
1: But, yeah, we're almost at 40 just on that platform alone. And we don't know about the other ones, like people that got the video from my inbox and then shared it. So we don't get that data.
0: Yeah, right.
1: So,
0: right.
1: You know, we don't know how much. But I think the last time we checked on YouTube, not YouTube, but Instagram, a lot of her pictures had like 1.8 thousand, 1.2 thousand. So I think all together the views there is like maybe almost 5.
3: Yeah.
1: Yeah.
0: Okay. Mm. Yeah, y'all racking them up. Okay.
1: We're trying to.
0: So with that, you know, like sometimes when they, you know, when they view it, they also sometimes they like it, they leave comments and stuff like that, or whatever. So
1: you know, no, we have not gotten any real comments except for people on Facebook. I think it's almost like they're, she's a kid, so we ain't gonna say nothing. You know what I'm saying? Like we ain't got no comments on YouTube, which we ain't scared. Y'all can go ahead and say whatever. It ain't gonna hurt our feelings one way or the other.
0: Yeah.
1: You know what I'm saying? So yeah, it's kind of weird. It's like we're in like. Like, okay, now that this song's been out like maybe about six and a half weeks,
0: mm-hmm.
1: We're noticing maybe a drop in views. But that's just because we're not posting as much, because we have so much other stuff going on.
0: Yeah.
1: And we're seeing. And then, like I say, it's another thing. Like, maybe we'll post something that they're not going to sit there that long and watch. Mm-hmm. You know what I'm saying? So it's all a learning process. But for a starting point, I think it's amazing.
0: Yeah. Yeah, I think, you know, as far as the comment on the views thing or mm-hmm. the compliments, you know, I feel like, you know, it is weird. Like you said, you know, people mm-hmm. are very strange these days. Like they feel like if they give you a compliment or they, you know, something like that, or whatever, I don't know, whatever, if they feel like it's going to take away from them, I don't know. But
1: I really just think that. If you really want my honest opinion, it might rub people the wrong way, but I don't really care. Yeah, really, the problem is, to me, it seems like nobody want to see nobody do better than them.
0: Yeah.
1: You know what I'm saying?
0: I think
1: so
0: that's true, yeah.
1: It's like, it's almost like, well, if I give you your props, that goes to show how much I'm not doing.
0: True.
1: You know what I'm saying? Because I've noticed just since we've been doing this, even some of our friends, you know, like some people that we used to hang out with or whatever, they get sick of even hearing about it because, you know, we're on this spiral up, you know. And mm-hmm. you can see it like, well, dang, we ain't doing too much or nothing. And so we ain't finna support her, make us feel bad. You know what I'm saying?
0: I got you.
1: And that's how I feel, honestly.
0: Yeah, I understand that. You know, I done been through that before, you know, where I remember I was at the Florida Mall back in the day. I was selling my CDs, and approached this guy one time. I was like, "Hey, man, come check me out." He says, "No, dog, I can't do it. My nephew, he rap." I'm like, "What they gotta do with anything?
1: what they gotta do with me?
0: You know what I'm saying?
1: Like you the ops in there?
0: Yeah, you can't listen to my music because he got music. You know what I'm saying? I don't know, but people like that. You know, so you know they can get the music on all platforms.
1: Yes, they can get Hood Brats on all platforms. But then, like I said, we learned something from this, so we even gonna give y'all the little snippet tonight. But we ain't releasing no more full songs unless you go to the platforms and buy them.
3: Buy them.
1: You know what I'm saying? Yeah, but we will tease y'all a little bit though.
3: But buy them.
0: Hey, I always tell people, because I'm not a fan of streaming, you know
1: mm-hmm.
0: what I'm saying? That's not, you know, I like how you saying, you know what I'm saying, you want to get your money and stuff
1: right.
0: like that. Support these artists, man. Pay these artists, you know what I'm saying, what they deserve. I always recommend Bandcamp. Y'all do Bandcamp?
1: Nah.
0: Bandcamp.com. They're good because you can set your price. You know, you can let people listen to a preview. They could download it,
1: mm-hmm.
0: you know what I'm saying? All of that stuff right there, boom, boom, boom, you know what I'm saying? Get your money, it goes straight to you. I like that platform mm-hmm. right there. That's like my favorite. I like Bandcamp since the early 2000s, so, mm-hmm. you know, that's been a great platform. So I want to ask you about, like, accomplishments. I mean, you just started, so you don't have a lot. Nothing disrespectful. You just haven't been in the game long enough to get a lot.
1: Mm-hmm.
0: So, but let's talk about like aspirations though. Like what type of accomplishments?
1: Mm-mm. We got some accomplishments. Tell them about the magazine.
0: Yeah, let me hear.
3: Oh, so yeah, we got a magazine and
0: Listen, like I still correct it.
1: Okay,
0: so
1: hold on.
0: You in a magazine?
1: Hype Life, Melanin. What's her name? Melanin Monroe, Hype Life magazine out there in Texas.
0: What?
1: She features Tunky. We just sent the pictures in. She's featuring her for the youth section. Yeah, so she's going to be doing that. So we just finished that up.
0: Yeah.
1: And then also in December, from December 1st through the 6th, we just got registered and approved to do ATL Hip Hop Day, you know what I'm saying, down there. So we got a whole little week worth of stuff going on.
0: Okay.
1: And, well, we ain't got this yet, but anybody who knows the DME people, we would like to do the car show. So we're hoping real big on that. You know what I'm saying? Because, you know, she don't have a lot of venues to perform at because she's so young. So it's like we can't really get too many spots. So whatever that we can get, but as a compliment, just for only 6 weeks, I think that's amazing. We did your show. We actually could do Royalty Runway, but, you know, I don't know about them pockets. We're going to check that out. But we got commissioned to do that one. And like I say, ATL Hip Hop and Hype Life Magazine. Yes.
0: Mm-hmm. Okay, I'm definitely going to plug y'all in with Dog Man there so y'all can see what's up with this car show. All right, cool. We're going to get that to popping for you. So you got the magazine thing going. You're over here in Texas. Yeah, man, that's what's up. Okay, cool. I appreciate you correcting me on that.
1: Mm-hmm.
0: Is there, you know, what would you like to, what kind of awards, anything like that, platinum selling, anything? What?
3: I like the type of awards that I like.
0: Yeah.
3: The biggest accomplishment awards. Also.
1: Like what award would you like to win? Like off TV or something?
0: Yeah.
3: Oh.
0: Like Grammy Awards.
3: Oh, know, yeah, Grammy Awards.
0: Because there's a bunch of with Glorilla, you know. Be up there with her or something. I feel you, yeah. Every rapper wants to get a Grammy, you know. Mm. BET.
1: Or at least, award. I was about to say, at least the BET Award, gosh.
0: Yeah. You know.
1: We'll go up there with Tyrese. You know, he had every year.
0: Tyrese still doing music?
1: I'm just saying, but he's always at the BET Awards.
0: Oh, okay.
1: Yeah.
0: I haven't heard that name for a while. Tyrese.
1: Yeah.
0: All right. So, yeah, you know, we kind of pushing time here. Let's kind of speed it up a little bit. Want to know, like, what you pushing right now.
1: Okay, so for the most part, we're finishing out on Hood Brats, excuse me. But we did bring a snippet of y'all from the new single that's going to drop this coming Friday, and it's called Stepping On Them. We brought you that. You're trying to run away from me. We brought that little snippet because, you know, you've been so good to us. We wanted to give you the first chance to release it and let everybody know what it sound like, you know what I'm saying?
0: Oh,
1: do you the honors, man.
0: Sound like,
1: you
0: know, a premiere right
1: here. Yeah, a debut almost, if you will.
0: All right. Go ahead. Y'all heard it, so I'm going to let y'all introduce it, and I'm going to just do my job and push the button.
1: Come on, go ahead.
0: Yeah, go ahead and introduce yourself.
1: Go ahead, hype that.
3: So stepping on
1: him. You ain't doing it right. Hey y'all, this is Mighty, aka the Palm Tree Princess, introducing her brand new snippet of her song, and it's called Stepping On Them. Hey, go and cue me up, Calico.
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0: Amen.
1: Yeah. All right, then. Okay, okay.
0: What you say? Yeah, hit number two. Hit number two.
2: Wait, can I ask you something?
0: Uh-oh.
1: Ma'am.
2: Okay, so you know the game we was playing earlier?
1: Yeah, yeah.
2: Okay, I'm going to ask you now.
1: Oh, wait. Hold on, hold on. This is my show. This is a Real Talk Radio.
0: Oh, takeover.
1: I'm going to let you know. I'm going to just let you know. You know what I'm saying? Like, we don't do it like that now.
0: This is a mighty takeover.
1: You know what I'm saying? You got, you know what I'm saying?
2: Okay.
1: I charge for my interview. You know what I'm saying? But now, what you got for me? Let's hear it.
2: Okay, I'll ask you a couple questions.
1: Let me crack my neck with this. Go ahead. Let's go. Mo three? Let's go.
2: Okay.
1: Goldsboro. Let's go.
2: What's your favorite food? Seafood or sushi?
0: Sushi.
1: Neither one. I don't eat neither one. Neither one.
2: So you don't know about Mo3? You don't know about seafood?
1: Nah, I know about seafood. I don't eat it.
2: Okay.
1: All right, let's go. Let's go.
2: You can't think.
1: I didn't think.
2: All right. Hold on. I got to think.
3: We didn't think.
1: You got to think. Oh, man, what are we doing?
2: Okay, wait. Cheese pepperoni pizza or wait.
1: I don't eat pork.
2: Oh, my God. Oh,
0: oh my gosh.
1: Come on.
2: Tomato soup or salad?
1: Salad.
0: Favorite TV show?
1: King of Queens.
2: Mm. Favorite thing to do? Take too long.
0: Favorite song? Favorite song?
1: Keep Your Head Up.
0: Ooh, Keep Your Head Up. Tupac. Ooh, yep. All right.
2: Platinum
0: or goat?
1: Platinum.
0: All right. That's a bit.
2: What's your favorite color?
1: Yellow.
2: Took too long.
0: Ooh. Yeah, good job.
2: Yay. Yay.
1: Oh, man.
2: But I charge for my interviews, too, so.
1: Oh! Ooh. All right. Well, you know what? Boy, look here, man. I'm telling you, they be hitting me, boy. They be hitting me. Oh, man. All right. Let me get myself together. She done took me to a whole nother terrain. you know what? One thing what we can't do is we cannot let you out off the hook, all right? So, yeah, what that means is you already know what time it is. Anytime we got an MC in the building, we got to let, we can't let you off the hook without giving us some bars now.
2: No, we ain't doing that.
1: Come on now.
0: No, but we already said
1: we're not doing it now.
0: But
1: all right, so I got to play this beat, man.
0: Play the beat.
1: You can submit. Like, you could be like, you know what I'm saying, I ain't ready for all of that. But
0: yeah, they know that she don't write her bars, so we wasn't able to prepare by the time this thing came out. We going to go ahead and keep it 100.
1: I'm going to make it easy for you.
2: Come on now. I'm not doing it. Mm-mm.
1: You're not going to do it?
2: Mommy, you could do it.
1: Come on now. Y'all don't do me like that now. Nah. Come on now. Nah.
2: How about you do it?
1: Me?
2: Yeah.
1: Oh, I'll start this thing off now. Let me see. I'm going to start this thing off. Man. You know what I'm saying?
2: Okay, I'm going to pump it or dump it. If it's

0: that's my word, and I'm T. Gonna catch Kevin with switching like T3D. Watching in the IMAX vision, go ahead, keep me up. Big news edition. Mighty.
1: Hey.
2: Man, listen.
0: The beat kept cutting off my headphones, bro.
2: You was playing me, man. Talking about you weren't ready for no freestyling. Look at that, man. See, I knew once I dropped the beat, the whole story changes. You know what I'm saying? So that was that. You know what I'm saying? She did good, though, because, you know, I have artists that come in here and flop all the time on these freestyle things. But you was good. You had a little flow.
0: I was like, whoa, I don't even know. Like, yeah,
2: our headphones is ragged. Come on now. We WPRK. You know what I'm saying? You know, already shout out 94.5 and 102 Jams. And now they ragged on our headphones. You know what I'm saying? So, all right. Well, time is winding down. I definitely wanted to let them hear you spit live like that. That was cool. Appreciate that. I want to make sure that I give you time to drop your social media. Before I do that, though, is there anything that we're leaving out? Like, we definitely need the people to know before we close out.
1: You know, just that we want y'all to continue to support us, really. I mean, she's a little young girl from Sanford that's really trying her hardest. You know what I'm saying? She puts in a lot of effort, a lot of time, you know, even missing school sometimes to, like, rehearse. Mm-hmm. So, you know, shout out, you know what I'm saying? Look up, you know, and she loves all the fans, everybody that do say something to her. Keep that coming through, my baby.
2: Oh, yeah, for sure. Before I give you time to give your shout outs and drop all those social medias and stuff like that, I want to ask you, what kind of message, this is like my real question for you, what kind of message do you want to send people right now with your music?
0: You don't have to be naked. Like, you just stop. You don't have to do that.
2: Yeah.
0: Like, if you can rap, you can rap. You don't have to take half your clothes off just to be in one music video that might not even get as many views.
2: I like that answer. I really do. Like, that is good for, you know, shoot. A lot of grown people need to know that message right there. So, you know, that's big coming from a kid, a 10-year-old. So at this point in time, I want to make sure I give you time to give your shout-outs. And I'll make sure I'm going to give you time to get some shout-outs. Yeah, because I already know you're going to...
1: You already know.
2: Wait.
1: Aggressive.
2: Right. So, I want to make sure I give you some time to give some shout-outs, and to your friends, your family, your Goldsboro.
0: I want to shout out all my supporters. I want to shout out my mom because she's the one who helped me through all this. I want to shout out Auntie Jovi.
1: Hey, Auntie. Love you.
0: I want to shout out Super Cool for engineering like a lot of this.
1: Yeah, be cool, be cool.
0: I also want to shout out Dennis.
1: And hey, D.
0: And Takai, my brother.
1: Hi, Takai. Hi, Kai.
0: Love you.
1: Love you.
0: I also just want to shout out you, DJ Calico.
1: Yes.
2: Thank you. And appreciate that.
0: Yeah, everybody else that supports me and goes with me through this journey. So.
2: For sure. Mm-hmm. All right, Mom, I'm going to help you out. You know, we definitely want to give a shout out to 94.5.
1: Stop playing.
2: We definitely want to shout out.
1: I am a rookie. I'm an admitted rookie.
2: But you're good.
1: I want to say thank you, Auntie Joby. Thank you, Greg Thomas. He helped us. Thank you, Super Cool, for looking out on us. Thank you to Melanin Monroe for giving us our first article. We really appreciate that. Black Surfer for making that beat that's taking us to where we need to go. And everybody else that, you know, I'm just saying, that just helped us or is going to help us. And we appreciate all of y'all. And for the ones that don't, you know what I'm saying.
2: Don't say it.
1: I didn't say it. But they know what I was going to say.
2: So I'm going to drop a couple social medias for y'all. You know, they got the Instagram at myt underscore the palm tree princess. That's at the @ MYTEE underscore DAPALMTREE PRINCISS.
1: You can just look at it. Ain't no other palm tree princess ever, so you can just look that up.
2: She the only palm tree. But I was on Instagram. They're on MySpace, too. You can look for the artist, Mighty.
1: Did you say MySpace?
2: I'm sorry.
1: MySpace. Did you say MySpace?
2: I said MySpace. I'm tired, yo.
3: Back in 2026,
1: though. Right.
2: Wow. Wow. You made me feel bad on that one. Like, yeah. Mm-mm. So Facebook. Yeah, she's on Facebook. Mighty. She's on TikTok at Mighty_ AKA the Palm Tree Princess. Yes. Make sure y'all understand the Palm Tree Princess. All right. Yo, that was Mighty on Surreal Talk Radio. We hope y'all enjoyed the show. Y'all follow us on social media. 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And we thank y'all so much for rocking with us. No DJ Willie C and Lorinda tonight, but we're going to play some music for y'all from around the way. And, yeah, man, stick around. You know, this weekend we also got the Heart and Soul Music Festival with Joe and Kiki Wyatt, Confunction. They got a whole list. Make sure y'all go out to Apopka, check them out there. Yeah, you know what I'm saying? And it's your boy Calico signing off. Hope y'all enjoyed the show. 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

In the summer of 1993, the Supreme Court ruled that the hours between 10 p.m. and 6 a.m. be declared safe harbor, during which time it is legal to broadcast material which may be considered objectionable to certain listeners. 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However, the opinions and views expressed in the music do not necessarily reflect the opinions of WPRK or Rollins College. In the interest of fairness, WPRK warns that some of the material aired between 10 p.m. and 6 a.m. may be considered rude or objectionable to certain listeners. If you have any questions regarding the court ruling or our safe harbor policy, feel free to contact us here at WPRK.

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3: In the summer of 1993, the Supreme Court ruled that the hours between 10 p.m. and 6 a.m. be declared safe harbor, during which time it is legal to broadcast material which may be considered objectionable to certain listeners. As a progressive-minded station, WPRK applauds the court's ruling. However, the opinions and views expressed in the music do not necessarily reflect the opinions of WPRK or Rollins College. In the interest of fairness, WPRK warns that some of the material aired between 10 p.m. and 6 a.m. may be considered rude or objectionable to certain listeners. 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

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Okay. 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
1: I'm Demi Lovato. 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I finally hit rock bottom and decided to get help. Then slowly, things started to change. For me, it takes speaking up, finding the right treatment plan, and getting back to what I love.
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5: In the summer of 1993, the Supreme Court ruled that the hours between 10 p.m. and 6 a.m. be declared safe harbor, during which time it is legal to broadcast material which may be considered objectionable to certain listeners. 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

0: When movies began to talk, they also began to sing, and music came to the forefront of film as a major part of the Hollywood product. From Max Steiner's pioneering score in King Kong to Howard Shore's massive musical concept for The Lord of the Rings, film has given us an endless flow of musical ideas. From Korngold to Bernstein, Rocha to Mancini, Copland to Corleone, music from the movies, Sunday Afternoons from 2 until 4, celebrates the extraordinary variety of film music and the legendary composers who gave us a world of melody, color, and excitement. 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
1: In the summer of 1993, the Supreme Court ruled that the hours between 10 p.m. and 6 a.m. be declared safe harbor, during which time it is legal to broadcast material which may be considered objectionable to certain listeners. 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
1: Yeah, was out of sight. I mean, it really was. How did you play that?
2: In the summer of 1993, the Supreme Court ruled that the hours between 10 p.m. and 6 a.m. be declared safe harbor, during which time it is legal to broadcast material which may be considered objectionable to certain listeners. As a progressive-minded station, WPRK applauds the court's ruling. However, the opinions and views expressed in the music do not necessarily reflect the opinions of WPRK or Rollins College. In the interest of fairness, WPRK warns that some of the material aired between 10 p.m. and 6 a.m. may be considered rude or objectionable to certain listeners. If you have any questions regarding the court ruling or our safe harbor policy, feel free to contact us here at WPRK.

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1: Yeah, it was out of sight. I mean, it really was. How did you play that?
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2: All right. Good morning, everyone. Happy Thursday. This is Stephanie with the Rush Hour Radio.
3: And it's Rochelle. Good morning, everyone.
2: Hooray.
3: Yeah. Okay. So, as we promised, we've got another playlist for you all, a different playlist.
2: Another theme.
3: It's an interesting one. Don't know how we came up with this one.
2: It was you, Rochelle.
3: It may or may not have been me. This playlist is called Songs That Sound Happy But Are Actually Sad. You know, there are those songs you just listen to and you're like, ooh, I like this one. And then you really get to listen to the lyrics and you're like, well, wait a minute. Yeah, so.
2: It's a sad song.
3: That's what this playlist is
2: about.
3: Sad
2: lyrics.
3: Right.
2: I feel like we need to work on our theme titles because that's a really long name.
3: Yeah. How can we shorten that?
2: I don't know.
3: Like, happy sad songs.
2: Happy sad songs.
3: Sad happy songs?
2: See, that works too. We're working on it, guys.
3: Happy, sad, tap. The order of the words probably have a lot of importance here. But
2: we'll workshop it. We'll get back to you guys.
3: Yeah. So we're going to get started.
2: Yep.
3: We are going to start with Lent by Auto Heart.
2: Let's do it.

0: Alrighty, everybody, we're back. And now we are joined by...
1: Dami!
2: Dami, that took so long.
0: We're all here!
2: We're all here. No, you're good.
0: That was very Canadian, the way you said that.
1: I'm not Canadian.
0: Sorry. There's nothing wrong with being Canadian. Just want to point
2: that
0: out.
2: Where is this conversation going, guys?
0: I don't know. Anyways, we're back. So, that last song was I Want Out by Helloween. That's fun. The one before that was No Easy Way Out by Robert Tepper from, ooh, let me see if I can read Roman numerals. Is it Rocky IV?
2: Yes.
0: Nice.
2: Four.
0: And the very first song that we heard was Lent by Otto Hart.
2: Yay.
0: This is our playlist of songs that sound happy but are actually sad. I don't know if that last one sounded happy.
2: I think it's, because it's so hard for me when you say songs that sound happy but are sad, because I've listened to these songs so many times. I know the lyrics by heart, so I have to think, I'm like, is this a happy sounding song? So I just went with, does it have a very upbeat tone to it?
0: That makes sense.
2: And that's what I stuck with. Yeah. I think it's hard for me to tell now, because I know the lyrics to everything.
0: That fits the criteria, I guess.
2: Yay.
1: Upbeat tone.
0: Upbeat tone.
1: Major. Upbeat tone. Major scale.
0: Okay, moving on. Up next, we have... Oh, there's a disclaimer. At the end of the song, it's going to sound like you're getting a phone call, but that's just what's in the song. You're not actually getting a phone call. Unless you're, like, popular. Then maybe you are getting a phone call.
2: Yeah, could be popular.
0: This next song is West End Girl by Lily Allen.
2: Let's do it.

that's what you need to do, then... I guess. Like, how will it work? Like, where... Right. I mean, it makes me really sad, but...

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I want you to be happy. Okay. Okay, I'll speak to you later.

0: Okay, everyone. Hi, we're back. So, that last song you heard was Cry Your Heart Out by Adele, one of the only songs I tolerate from the 30 album. The one before that was Numb Little Bug by M. Behold, and the one before that was West End Girl by Lily Allen. We've got news and weather. Over to you, Stephanie.
1: Alrighty then. So, first up, 80 Pie is having their annual Pie a Pie from 11 to 1. At Cornell Campus Center. So that will be a big philanthropy event. If you guys could stop by, all proceeds support the Ronald McDonald House of Central Florida. I cannot speak today.
2: That's okay.
1: There is also a Pinehurst General Meeting from 5:30 to 6:30 at the Wilson House. So they've moved from Pinehurst.
2: It's at Olin.
1: At Olin? Okay, so it's at Olin. Thank you. It says it on the newsletter. It says Wilson.
2: I should know this.
1: Olin 317. We'll come back to you guys with that.
2: Yeah.
1: And then at the Kremer SunTrust Auditorium is a Climate Week panel discussing how to build a more resilient Orange County. So that's very cool. And then, Dami, you had something you wanted to mention that was also happening today.
2: Oh, yeah. We have an employer panel in the Social Impact Hub. It is in relation to Florida Climate Week. So if you're interested in the climate in Florida, come to the employer panel.
1: Nice. Nice. And then on Friday, there is a kind of exhibition at the Rollins Museum of Art from 11 to 12. And it's going to be showing, the theme is to imagine a home. So it's going to examine the physical, metaphorical, and imagined aspects of the concept of a home, which sounds super cool.
0: Oh, my.
1: And that's all I've got for news. Rochelle, over to you.
0: Awesome. Weather, going to keep it super brief. Right now, it's 75 degrees in Winter Park. We're going to see a high of 80, about 1 to 2. And I probably don't need to tell y'all, but it's raining all day today.
1: Yep. Yesterday was bad.
0: Yeah.
2: Yes, it was. Every single time I want to leave, it's raining.
0: Mm-hmm. And it's going to rain the rest of the week. So, umbrella. One in your bag, one in your car. Leave the house with the hoodie if you have to.
1: Yep.
0: So
1: stay dry, everybody.
0: Yeah. But if you don't have anywhere to go, like this upcoming fall break, just stay in. Enjoy the rain.
1: Yeah.
0: Watch a movie. Like I said, put some soup in the crock pot. I mentioned that 2 weeks ago.
1: Yeah, you did.
0: Really advocating for soup. Put some soup in the crock pot.
1: Get some crackers. Saltine crackers are the best.
0: Oh, yeah. Oh, love a good saltine cracker. Oyster cracker every now and then. Anyway, we're going to move on. This next song is Run Rabbit by Molly Elizabeth.
1: Let's do it.

0: with our happy sad songs playlist. Is that what we decided to call
1: sound
0: it?
1: Sound happy sad.
0: Yeah, sound happy sad.
2: I think that one's a good name. I like that one.
0: Sound happy sad.
2: Sound happy sad.
0: The last one was Goodbye Henry by Ray featuring Al Green. What? And then the one before that was Dancing on My Own by Robin. I love when songs have like some sort of media resurgence, like resurgence through media, because mm-hmm. the song was very popular in the early 2010s, late 2000s. But if you have, I'm not plugging Netflix right now, but if you've watched the Netflix original voicemails for Isabel, then mm-hmm. that's where this one was from.
2: Yeah, that's where I heard it from.
0: Yeah, and then the one before that was Run Rabbit by Molly Elizabeth. We've got a few more songs for you all before we go to our PSA break at the top of the hour. What's up next?
2: Next up, we've got I've Got Some Falling to Do by Lemon Demon.
0: All right.
2: Let's do it.

0: Okay, we're back. That last song was Tell Me It's Okay by Paramore. They're actually very good at doing this happy, sad song stuff. Because a song that did not make it onto the playlist, thought about putting it on here, is That's What You Get, and also Hard Times. Those are some good songs. Song before this one was No Reason by Sum 41, and the one before that was I've Got Some Falling to Do by Lemon Demon. So, fall break is next week.
1: It is, hooray!
0: What we got going on?
1: Relaxing.
2: schoolwork and career shadowing.
0: Oh. I didn't mean like
1: Are you excited for it?
2: I'm excited.
1: Okay, see, that's all that matters. That's good.
0: That's good. That's good. I didn't mean oh as in like, ugh, but like.
2: Listen, sometimes you gotta lock in on those breaks.
0: Yeah.
2: You gotta skip class to catch up on class.
0: I feel like I always end up doing work during fall break. Yeah. And it's just like, even though it's 2 days.
1: It's 4 day weekend. I mean, I usually do work too. So this time, because I had 3 exams this week, I've decided I just want to relax for fall break and maybe go out, have fun, do something fun. I don't know, guys.
0: Like
1: I'm
0: what?
1: Tired.
2: What do you do
0: for fun?
1: I go to the mall. Oviedo Mall. I like looking at all the shops.
0: Stephanie, that mall is dead.
1: But it's cute, guys. It has cute things. It has pretzels. It has comics. What more could you ask from a mall?
2: I agree. It is really cool.
1: Thank
0: Shout
1: you.
0: Out the Oviedo Mall.
2: As a non-local, I think it's cool.
1: I don't know if that was meant the way you said it was meant. That felt a little like a stab.
0: Yeah.
2: No, I'm just saying, like, from a different perspective.
0: See,
2: it's still cool.
1: It's still cool. It's cute. It's a classic. They have nice fries and chicken tenders at, like, the Turkish place. They're really good. I like them.
0: The only times I've ever been there are mainly for the movie theater.
1: The movie theater is also really
2: nice.
1: It's
2: a good movie theater.
0: Yeah.
1: It's a good movie theater.
0: And then to go to what used to be Barnes & Noble, and now it's called B. Dalton.
1: Yeah, I still don't get how that works.
0: But it's still the same on the inside, and they still take your membership card. So, like, don't matter.
1: It's weird.
0: I think the last movie I saw in that theater was, Spider-Man, the animated Spider-Man.
1: Oh,
0: what is that
1: Spider-Verse?
0: One called? Yes, Into the Spider-Verse.
1: Yeah. Last one I saw was Resident Evil, and everyone knows my thoughts on Resident Evil.
0: Oh, yeah. There was a movie review last week. If you missed that, you can't go back and listen to it. Sorry. But
1: it was a nice movie. That's all I'll say.
0: Yeah. So, yeah, fall break is coming up. If you're going home, be safe. If you're staying local, also be safe.
1: Be smart. Have fun. Relax.
0: Don't do anything unreasonable.
1: Yes.
0: Don't do anything unreasonable. If you're falling behind, this is the chance to plan your academic comeback.
2: Yeah.
0: Please do that.
1: If you have to, do it.
2: Yes. Be an academic weapon.
0: Yes.
1: That's the term. That's what I was thinking of. Be an academic weapon.
0: Be an academic weapon. Yeah. So, I think it's PSA time.
1: It is PSA time. We will be back with you after our PSAs.
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1: Yeah, was that a sight? I mean, it really was. How did you play that?

pen, bars on my phone, paper and pole, to a ringtone.

0: Hi everyone, we are back for the second half of the hour. That last song you all just heard, I don't know why that spoke to me right here and now, but that was Lucky by Britney Spears. Oh, and I forgot to mention the playlist theme. This is Songs That Sound Happy But Are Sad, or we call it Happy Sad?
1: Sound Happy Sad.
0: There we go. And then the one before that was Bird in the Hand by Takaharu Ishimoto. And the one before that, I love that song, was The King of Wishful Thinking by Go West. I love the 80s. Sure. The song makes me want to put on a gigantic blazer. My crispiest pair of freshly starched jeans.
1: It's beautiful.
0: But do you have time for one more? Or?
2: I will be here, but I don't think I'll be able to come back on.
0: Okay.
2: So I think this is my goodbye. I'm off to class, off for another exam, everybody. But
0: oh, no.
2: Have a wonderful fall break. Stay safe. Be smart. Have fun. And I'll see you pretty much next week, actually.
0: Yeah, until we come back on Wednesday.
2: We come back on Wednesday anyway, so I'll see you next week.
0: Yeah.
1: Boom.
0: There you go. All right. I guess we're moving on. Why don't you do this one, Stephanie?
2: Sure. We are on the Curses by the Crane Wives.
0: Yeah.
2: Let's do it.

0: put a sound in there.
1: Very good.
0: Put the drums on that.
2: Okay, everyone. So, that last song you just heard was It's Easier by Stevie Wonder from his new EP, Believe It or Not, still releasing music. That one was from Songs in the Key of Life, the EP. Very good song. And then the one before that was Into the Night by, I hope I'm pronouncing this correctly, Yoasobi? I think so.
3: Maybe.
2: And then the one before that was Curses by The Crane Wives. What do we got up next, Omi?
3: Next, we have Love Fool by The Cardigans.
2: Let's do it.

0: All right, everyone, we're back. Those last songs we just listened to were Kyoto by Phoebe Bridgers. The one before that was Maggots for Brains by Olivia Rodrigo. And the one before that was Loveful by The Cardigans. We're almost done here. Well, no, we've got like 20 minutes, so
1: yeah.
0: Time to spare. I thought there was something I wanted to talk about, but there's nothing.
1: That's okay.
0: Yeah, that's okay. Up next, we've got a good song we're both familiar with.
1: Yeah.
0: You said this was your childhood.
1: Yes.
0: You listened to a lot of Selena growing up?
1: Yes, my mom raised me right.
0: up next, we have Como La Flor by Selena. Let's go.

0: Hi everyone, we're back. That last song was Pitoro de Coco by Bad Bunny. The one before that was Townie by Mitski. And the one before that was Como la Flor by Selena. Good times.
1: Yay.
0: We like those songs. Well, we've got like 10 minutes left. Yeah. Moving on.
1: Do we need to skip anything?
0: No, I think we're good. Moving on to... Yeah. Heaven Knows I'm Miserable Now by the Smiths. You sound very excited about this one.

0: All right, everyone. That last song you just heard was Rocket Man by Elton John, and the one before that was Heaven Knows I'm Miserable Now by the Smiths. It is the end of our hour, and we've got stuff to do. So have a great Thursday, everyone. Dami?
1: Goodbye, goodbye.
0: Anything? No?
1: Live life, be happy.
0: There we go. Live life, be happy. That's your encouragement for today. So, yeah, I think we're done. Live life and be happy. And we'll see you next Thursday.
1: Bye-bye.
2: 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This is Zach Deputy. 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
1: Yeah, was that a set? I mean, it really was. How did you play?

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1: Coming at you. 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

0: It's so loud. 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
1: Oh fuck, I'm so hot, man. Okay. I walk down the street.

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1: 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In the short time it takes to listen to this message, a small flame can turn into a big fire. Several minutes more, and thick, poisonous smoke may have filled your lungs and reduced your ability to respond. 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

Hey, happy Thursday, y'all. I'm David Kay, and this is another edition of I Used to Be in a Band, an hour of music and stories behind the song centered around whatever I happen to dream up as a theme every week. Today, it's one of our randomly occurring themes, DJ DK's Fave Raves, a sampling of what's currently on my playlist. And we kicked off with Southside Johnny and the Asbury Jukes and The Fever, a song written by and given to Johnny by Bruce Springsteen. Springsteen recorded the song originally in 1973, but it was only available on a tape that was distributed to radio stations at that time. Johnny and the Jukes released their version in 76, and there was not a non-bootleg release of Bruce doing his original until 1999. John Raitt made a name for himself playing lead and major supporting roles on Broadway and in touring productions of classical musicals like Oklahoma Carousel, Man of La Mancha, and The Music Man, as well as making television appearances and playing the lead opposite Doris Day in the film version of The Pajama Game. When his daughter launched a career in music, he said he knew she had achieved real success when people no longer referred to her as John Raitt's daughter and started referring to him as Bonnie Raitt's dad. Bonnie Raitt is a regular on my playlist. Here is Time of Our Lives from her 2002 album, Silver Linings.

I have a habit when I'm watching TV shows of searching background songs that catch my ear on Shazam. I can't remember what we were watching when I heard this Portland indie folk group, Ages and Ages, doing their song Ante Up, but it's made it onto my playlist and it's made it onto today's show of DJ DK's Fave Raves. The lyrics were just literate enough and just obscure enough to be kind of intriguing.

Back when I used to be in a band, we got tapped once in a while to be the opener for a major act. And the best of those great experiences had to be opening for Three Dog Night at a sellout show at what was then known as the Holiday Star Theater in Merrillville, Indiana, just outside of Chicago. It is a rare band that can hit the stage and play a full concert of songs, all of which were commercial hits. And this one was released as a single in 1973, later included on their album Cyan, and it reached number 3 on the Billboard Hot 100.

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And today we are playing DJ DK's Fave Raves, sampling from my current playlist. There are several examples of backing bands that stepped out into the spotlight and were very successful on their own, probably none more so than the band that became known as The Band. They worked with some of the legendary artists of the 60s and 70s, but most notably, they were the backing band for Bob Dylan in his first electric performance. After striking out on their own, they released the critically acclaimed debut album Music from Big Pink, and on Thanksgiving Day 1976, they played their farewell concert, featuring appearances by many of those luminaries they'd worked with over the years. The concert and the subsequent album and documentary film were called The Last.

This coming Saturday, October 10th, John Prine would have been 80 years old. We lost him to complications from COVID in 2020, but his influence still pretty strongly felt. He got started writing songs while he was working as a mailman in suburban Chicago, making up melodies and lyrics as he walked along his route. The adage, write what you know, well, that definitely applied to John. He was drafted into the Army during the Vietnam War. He was stationed as a mechanic in Germany, but he saw the impact of the fighting on soldiers that he knew, as well as hearing what they experienced when they came home, and wrote about those things, sometimes very seriously, like Sam Stone, sometimes with a little bit of tongue-in-cheek. This next song was included on his 1989 album, Aimless Love, but I heard him play it many, many times in concert in the 70s and the early 80s. So just beware of the bottomless lake.

never see my sweetheart again. There was plenty of food in the back seat, and the windows was rolled up tight. So we all nibbled on a chicken leg, told stories way through the night. Well, Pa told one that he told before, and the baby got a bellyache.

Well, Papa played the music on the radio. Mama rocked the baby to sleep. He said he would have taken the other road, but he didn't think the lake was that deep. Well, if the ferry had been there at the end of the pier, we'd be halfway to Uncle Jake's. Instead of looking at fish out the window, I wish we hit the bottom of the bottomless lake. Instead of looking at fish out the window, I wish we'd hit the bottom of the

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Read of David and of Solomon. Oh, if you make a mistake in the bottomless lake, you may never see your sweetheart again. 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

0: 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There you go.
1: Next up, we got another one of those songs that I heard as background on a TV show. The founders of the Paper Kites were good friends in high school, and they became a local favorite band in their hometown of Melbourne, Australia. Here in the U.S., we might be tempted to call them a one-hit wonder, since it was their debut single, Bloom, that went platinum in the U.S. in 2010. However, they had much broader success back home, where, and I swear I'm not making this up, this Australian band had several albums in the top 40 on the Americana charts in the U.K. Here's Bloom.

A friend of mine was recently lamenting that there haven't been any really memorable protest songs since the early 1970s. Well, I beg to differ, because I can think of at least one. It originated in the late 80s when two friends were swapping songs they had written. That session included Stefan Jenkins playing Semi-Charmed Life, which would become a hit for the band he formed, Third Eye Blind, and Linda Perry playing What's Up, well before co-founding Four Non-Blondes. There's a story behind that song title, too. The phrase, What's Up, that does not appear anywhere in the lyrics of the song. The logical title should be What's Going On, but Linda Perry didn't want to be confused, have there be any confusion in any way with the classic Marvin Gaye track by the same name. Take a listen.

Like the previously mentioned and previously played John Prine, Warren Zevon often didn't and still doesn't get his due. Both were much more influential than many folks realize, and what's more, they were both born in the Chicago area, 3 months apart, as a matter of fact. For my money, they both wrote lyrics that had a unique and immediately recognizable kind of storytelling. Carmelita by Warren Zevon is a prime example. It was originally recorded by Canadian singer Murray McLaughlin and then appeared on Warren's self-titled 1976 album. It was also covered by an eclectic group of artists, to name a few, Linda Ronstadt, Dwight Yoakam, Flaco Jimenez, The Killers, and punk rocker Gigi Allen. Here's Warren from his self-titled album in 1976.

In the pantheon of the great mid-century vocal and doo-wop groups, the Clovers often get overlooked. But from 1950 to 1956, they lived in the top 10 of the Billboard R&B charts, only cracking the top 25 of the Hot 100 once, though, and that was in 1959, with the original recording of Mike Lieber and Jerry Stoller's Love Potion No. 9. 5 years later, The Searchers would cover it, and it would go to number 3 on the Hot 100. I'm including Love Potion No. 9 in a set that I'm performing this Sunday, so let's take 1 minute and 53 seconds and listen to the original.

We are just a couple of weeks away from the midterm elections, and I can't encourage you enough, by the way, to get out and vote all the way down the ballot if you are eligible and registered. But anyway, tensions and divisions are kind of reaching a peak right now, and at these kind of times, it's important to take a breath, take a few steps back, regain some perspective, and remember what this country is really all supposed to be about. So get on board the train where dreams will not be thwarted, and meet me in the land of hope and dreams.

That's going to do it for another installment of I Used to Be in a Band. I am your host, David Kaye. We do this every Thursday afternoon, 3 to 4 p.m. Eastern Time here on WPRK 91.5 FM, the best in basement radio. 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Next Thursday, October 15th, it is National I Love Lucy Day. So tune in for an hour of music and stories behind the songs inspired by that classic pioneering TV sitcom. And you know we are going to be playing Desi Arnaz doing Babalu. In the meantime, if you're wondering where are the strong and who are the trusted, just keep asking that musical question. What's so funny about peace, love, and understanding? Go well, y'all.

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0: And a good Thursday afternoon to you. We're up at 4 o'clock here on a rainy, well, not really, just a damp Thursday here in Winter Park, WPRK 91.5 FM. This is the Community Sports Report, doing it every Thursday. Well, not every Thursday. We didn't do it last Thursday. Schedules got in the way. Life.
1: At least one way. Thursday a month.
0: Well, we do it from 4-ish to 5-ish p.m. every Thursday.
1: Ish.
0: Ish.
1: A lot of ish.
0: Yes. Like the weather's kind of ish.
1: Yeah.
0: But hey, at least we're not in Mobile.
1: Alabama.
0: Or Pensacola.
1: Florida.
0: Haven't you heard?
1: The hurricane.
0: The hurricane, yes.
1: Yeah.
0: You couldn't go through June through November around here without talking hurricane. The former athletic director, Osceola High, Rick Tribbett, is now at, he moved northwest to be closer to family and is now at first year school, Soundside High School.
1: Hmm.
0: Which is 3 miles away from the causeway that takes you to Pensacola Beach. I checked on it on this morning, and he said, hey, we got an off day. We got a day off today. We got a day off tomorrow. And I'm like, wow, that sounds really familiar. Like, we've done that before. And I asked him what the vibe was up there. Was it more of hunker down and get out, or was it more hurricane party? And he said, it's tough to know from around here, but you lean more toward one way because a lot of people out there are concealed carry and ready to go.
1: Sure. Yeah. So. You know, they're going to shoot the hurricane.
0: Gotcha. Hey, you know else? Hey, speaking of shooting, the Orlando Magic shot 43 three-pointers in their opening exhibition game last night in Memphis.
1: They sure did.
0: And they made 20, about 20. They shot 42% from three.
1: Yeah.
0: In a win. So they are back on the court with Sean Sweeney on the sideline, essentially unchanged from last year roster-wise.
1: Yeah, you want to know who shot the most?
0: Who was the top shooter?
1: Tristan Da Silva, 4 for 10 from 3. Jamal Kane, 3 for 6.
0: Desmond and Nick Vucevic knocked down a couple.
1: He did. He was 3 for 3 from 3, the only baskets that he made. 9 points and 3 rebounds in his return to Orlando. A minus 14 on the plus-minus scale, though. So that's not ideal.
0: Tell me this, because you're looking at the box. Mm. Okay. Total number of field goals shot by Orlando?
1: Total, 87.
0: Total number of three-pointers?
1: 45.
0: So a little more than half of their attempts were three-pointers.
1: And they made 47% of their field goals and 44% of their threes.
0: That is a level of, now granted.
1: Preseason.
0: Yes, and it's one. It is as small as the sample set can get.
1: Yep.
0: I don't know. It just may, the only thing you can hope is that Sean Sweeney just runs a less constrictive, less restrictive offense than Jamal Mosley did. Because I'm hearing things that part of, you know, what may have caused a rift between him and guys like Paolo Banchero was just the offense and not letting them go create. It was, you know, we got to run Moses' offense. And now I don't know if Sweeney's going to kind of give them the freedom to create more on the fly as... Juan is about to join us here on the Community Sports Report at 4:06-ish o'clock.
1: Yeah, right. You know what? Let's call it 4:07 because...
0: Sure.
1: 4:07. Juan, we're talking about the Magic. Did you watch the game last night?
2: I did not watch it, but I did watch part, like, or I watched some clips of it.
1: Any takeaways that you saw?
2: I mean, it's kind of what we expected. Sweeney has a more... there's...
1: Free-flowing?
2: Well, no. Free-flowing is what the Magic have done the last 2 or 3 years. It's
1: more
2: like,
1: structured then.
2: Yeah, more structured. You have a system in place. You have guys that are playing off of each other instead of what I call the do him offense.
0: Yeah, because I just got done explaining that it's like last couple of years under Mosley, there was a system that
2: Yeah, it was, hey, Paolo,
0: like
2: do him. Franz, do him. Bane, do him.
1: Yeah.
2: You know, that's, hey, listen, that can get you to certain places. If you got guys that can do him, then you know what I'm saying. Like,
0: I beg your pardon, sir.
2: It's gonna get you to. But in order to win at the highest level of basketball, you have to have a system implemented. You have to have a plan. And I think based on what, and again, it's one preseason game, but the Magic look like they have a plan on offense instead of, hey, man, if Paolo ain't doing them tonight,
1: that's it. Game over. Yeah.
2: Yeah.
1: Just going down the list, obviously, Noah Penda, Jalen Suggs, Anthony Black did not play due to injury/illness. I don't know exactly what's going on with the three of them.
2: That's all preventative. I mean, again, it's the preseason. It's a long season. You, in essence, load manage
1: in preseason.
2: Yeah. I mean, it's good.
0: October 8th, the first uttering of the Community Sports Report of load management.
2: Oh, yeah.
1: Oh,
2: and,
1: boy.
2: And with more restrictions being implemented against that this year, or not this year, the past couple of years, you realize it's a preseason games. You want guys to get their reps, but the real thing starts in 2 weeks, guys. Let's get after it.
0: Well, I mean, there's a buzz around this because of the new coach.
2: Right.
0: Let's see what it looks like.
1: Yeah, new coach bump. Guys that also got some minutes, Jace Richardson got the start, played 23 minutes, was fine, 3 points, 3 rebounds, 3 assists. Kevin Knox got 11 points in 13 minutes on 3 of 8 shooting, mm-hmm. also grabbed 6 rebounds. Jamal Cain, 15 points in 22 minutes, 6 of 9 from the field, 3 of 6 from three. Alex Morales, 24 minutes, 10 rebounds, 4 points. And outside of that, pretty generic statistics, nothing really standing out. Tristan Da Silva led the team with 19 points, 5 rebounds, as I mentioned before, 4 of 10 from 3, 6 of 16 from the field. So that's where things stand with the Magic's first game. Got some run out, 15, 20 minutes for just about everybody. Da Silva led the team in not only points, but also minutes played. Alex Morales was second on the team on minutes played.
0: And no Isaiah Nelson.
1: Isaiah Nelson was a DMP CD.
0: Interesting. When you figure that him and Vucevic are really the only new tools, and Nelson is very likely going to spend a lot of time down the road with me.
1: Yeah, the G League in Kissimmee.
0: Exactly.
1: Yeah.
0: You know, it's, and if you look at the win total betting lines right now,
2: Magic are at 43.5.
0: They're ninth in the East.
1: Hmm.
0: Yeah.
2: Hmm. Are we allowed to promote? Well, gambling's not illegal anymore, guys.
1: Not promoting it, no.
2: Guys, over.
0: Oh, sure.
2: Over, O-B-E-R in capital letters. I mean, if the Magic
1: finished ninth or lower, do you think there's a bigger problem?
2: Listen, the East is very good this year, but keep in mind the Magic have had 45 wins or 41 wins, and what did they have last year? 45?
0: 43.
2: And that was with a ton of injuries. A ton of injuries.
0: Right. Like
2: and an offense that is very predictable.
1: Mm.
0: I hope it was predictable.
1: Yeah. I mean the other biggest thing is the team couldn't shoot.
2: Right.
1: That they wouldn't shoot, or when they did
0: shoot.
1: And
0: it's not like they went out and added a bunch of shooting. I mean, you can say, oh, look, you know, Nick was 3 for 3 from 3 last night. In October.
1: Yeah. Well, I mean, it's also like you hire you coaching that helps more with shooting rather than different things that they were working on before. Or maybe you know, these guys worked on it in the offseason trying to get more
2: consistent.
1: I like
2: the Magic between 48 and 50. I really do.
0: Okay. buy or sell this, on the condition that the Magic stay relatively healthy, they're not a mash unit like they've been the last 2 years. Buy or sell, they finish ahead of Boston.
1: Ahead of Boston? Ooh.
2: No.
0: But with listen, health.
2: With health, I mean, listen, Boston is... Sure, Boston lost Jalen Brown, but
1: I mean they're still good.
2: I think they're going to be better than what they've been just because Tatum. I really do think Tatum is going to have a
1: breakout year.
2: More than
1: he's had before.
2: Yeah, because he's got something to prove. He really does. You know, last year the playoffs did not end the way he wanted them to. And
1: they've got other pieces around him. They've still got Peyton Pritchard, who's a great shooter. They've got Derek White, who's one of the better defenders. They've brought in Mike Conley as a veteran guard, plus Ron Harper Jr. as a young guard. They've still got guys like Sam Hauser and Luke Garza, who are your kind of knockdown shooters. And then you bring in Paul George, who's, you know, 36 years old, but he's still Paul George. He can still have those kind of games where he can take over and hit big shots. Like, you know, he's no Jaylen Brown necessarily, but I think that they've still got a very good team without a guy like Jaylen Brown.
0: Well, the reason I bring up Boston is that just based on this year to last year, when you're... Where the comparisons are apples to oranges, I think Boston is like the only East team where I think you can pass or finish ahead. Look, Philly obviously is much better. Atlanta is much better. Miami much better. You know, if you stay the same here in Orlando, and like I'm saying, they did not make any wholesale changes to the roster.
1: Mm.
0: Staying put is going to get you farther from where you ultimately want to be. See what I'm saying?
1: I mean, I think the biggest thing for the Magic this year is just staying healthy. If they can do that, like they had the pieces last year, they just couldn't stay healthy. And we haven't seen this team fully healthy
0: in two and a half years.
1: Right,
0: yeah.
1: As it's been constructed. So obviously you can't plan for injuries. So you have to go out with what you've got and see what you've got. I think that they've got very good pieces around your big star players like Paolo and Franz. Anthony Black took a massive step forward last year while some of those guys were injured and now can be a big piece either starting or off the bench in the guard role. You've got, you know, hopefully Jalen Suggs is healthy because he's a massive part of that defensive kind of anchor at the top of the key. And like you said, you brought in a guy like Vooch. Veteran guy who's knows Orlando, is a fan favorite, a former All-Star. You know, he can give you a lot off the bench.
0: My thing with him is he never won here.
1: Yeah. Yeah. And it is very funny if you go back and look at, like, the initial trade that, like, got him here. And like the first and last
0: good thing Rob Hennigan did. Yeah,
1: it wasn't the one that got him here. It was the one that traded him to Chicago. Do you remember that trade at all, guys?
0: Vaguely, yeah.
2: That was the Franz Wagner trade,
1: right? And who do the Magic have now?
0: Both of them.
1: Both of them. This was back in 2021. Just as a reminder. They traded Al-Farouq Aminu as well to the Bulls for Wendell Carter Jr., who is still here. Otto Porter Jr., who's no longer here. Yeah. And then the first round picks for 2021 and 2023. So who was the 2021 draft pick? Anyone remember?
2: It was Jet Howard, right? And Franz.
0: No, Jet Howard was later.
1: It was Franz Wagner.
2: It was Franz, yeah.
1: Yep. and then the 2023 NBA draft.
0: That's right. No, because, 2021, we were instead of sitting here because it was so closed because of COVID, we were sitting in your living room, Austin.
1: Yeah, we sure
0: were. And they took Jalen Suggs, and then a few picks later, they took Franz Wagner, and Juan about jumped out the window.
1: Yeah.
0: And that window was closed.
1: Yeah.
0: Yeah. Because I think they were thinking, I think we were kind of expecting Book Night.
1: Yeah.
0: And how'd that pan out? Yeah.
2: Yeah.
0: So
1: turned out pretty well for the Magic.
0: Right.
1: So
0: then they dealt the 23 pick.
1: No. The 23 pick ended up being Jet Howard, who's now on the Mavericks. But they still got a player out of him. And now
0: they took Anthony Black. Okay. Yeah.
1: Right. And then they got Vooch, and now they got Vooch back. So
0: right.
1: Heck of a trade from the Magic at the end of the day.
0: They still don't have a pure point guard.
1: Well, what is a pure point guard in today's modern NBA?
0: Just go with, just give the ball to Franz and call him a point forward.
1: Yeah. They technically do have a pure point guard on the roster. I don't think he played last night, did he? Javon Carter?
0: Jalen Suggs is the closest thing to it. But
1: not a pure, not in the definition.
0: I'm saying it's the closest thing to it. Yeah.
1: Yeah. Well, I would say Javon is probably, he's your guy that's looking to pass first, not score first. So there you go. Any other thoughts on the Magic before we move on?
0: I know they're home on the 16th.
1: Yeah, they're playing the Cavs, I believe. Is that their first, is that preseason? They're playing, who are they playing?
0: They play the Cavs on Tuesday.
1: Tuesday.
0: Apology. And then a week from tomorrow, Friday, they play Miami.
1: Okay.
0: Right. Saw it on the marquee as I drove by, headed this way.
1: That's good.
0: Trying not to bump into people on I-4.
1: Yeah. Hard these days. So they're at Cleveland on Sunday the 11th. Tuesday they're at home at games on Peacock. And then Friday the 16th is the final preseason game. First regular season game is home against Atlanta on Wednesday the 21st.
2: Yeah, so that game.
0: And we'll see where those rosters are in comparison. Because not that it makes any difference, but it is a divisional game.
2: ESPN on Sunday, the Magic.
1: Yeah.
2: That's interesting.
1: Mm-hmm. Yeah, because the Hawks have got some interesting pieces into the team.
2: Yeah.
1: You obviously had Nikhil Alexander-Walker and Dyson Daniels have big years last year, but they brought in Lou Dort, Dorian Finney-Smith. You got Jock Landale, CJ McCollum, Corey Kispert. I mean, and Aaron Wiggins, forgot about him. Yeah, should be an interesting game. All right. You want to talk soccer for a bit, guys?
0: They'll play in the rain.
1: They will play in the rain. Since we weren't here last week, can kind of talk about the U.S. men's national team coming to town. That was fun. They played Peru. Not last weekend, but the weekend before. As Orlando was on the road playing against the Philadelphia Union. Not much to talk about in that game. It was a 4-2 loss. Back-to-back 4-2 losses now for Orlando.
0: They were down 2-0 at kickoff.
1: Just about, yeah.
0: Yeah.
1: Yeah. The goals from Philly were scored in the 11th and the 19th minute, and then the 47th and 51st minute. So two goals in the first 20 minutes of the first half, and then two goals in the first 10 minutes of the second half. And then Orlando got one back in the 78th and in the 90th. So they got 4-2.
0: The epitome of garbage time.
1: Yeah, it was 4-0 at that point.
0: Yeah.
1: In the 75th minute. So, but U.S. men's national team playing here in Orlando against the Peruvian national team. Five current and former Orlando City players involved in that game. All of them started, by the way. Alex Freeman and Justin Ellis, current and former, former and current, respectively. Freeman over in Villarreal in Spain, Justin Ellis here in Orlando, debuting in his first ever call-up for the U.S. men's national team. scored 4 minutes into his debut, guys, in his home stadium. Really special moment for him. Got to celebrate.

0: started, and then you had a number of other young players. Julian Hall from the New York Red Bulls also scored. 11 players made their debut at Inter.co Stadium for the U.S. men's national team. Really, really cool to see the young kind of crop of players for the U.S. men's national team coming up through Orlando. One of the journalists for the Philadelphia Union, funny enough, told me that Frankie Westfield, he's the Philadelphia Union defender, made his MLS debut at Inter.co Stadium and his U.S. men's national team debut at Inter.co Stadium. So Justin Ellis and Frankie Westfield are two players that now have that distinction. At the very least, there might be more, but it is still a very funny coincidence in that moment. And then, of course, Justin Ellis was the big name, obviously, getting on the score sheet, but Alex Freeman coming back, having left the team in January for Villarreal, being able to come back and kind of say goodbye to Orlando was something that he said was really special and meant a lot to him. He said he wanted to thank the fans. He basically took a big lap around the stadium after the game. Said he wanted to take it all in and, you know, not to forget his roots and just thank Orlando for everything. But he said coming back here feels like home. So that's always a good thing to hear when it comes to, you know, these kids that are doing big things in the world. So that's pretty much all that's really happened for Orlando City. Justin Ellis did score up in Minnesota in a 1-0 win for the U.S. men's national team in their last game on Tuesday. So he has 2 goals in 3 games, which only like 5 other players in U.S. men's national team history have scored twice in their first 3 games. So certainly impressive. And yeah, now they're back to it. 7 games left in the regular season for Orlando City. This weekend being the first of 5 this month, 6 this month. 6 in October, 1 in November. So we've got Saturday against Columbus, Wednesday at Toronto, Saturday at home against DC, then a week in between to play against NYC on Saturday at home, then a midweek game in Chicago at the end of October, a Halloween game in Charlotte, and then November 7th, final home game of the season against the New England Revolution. And it's coming down to it when it comes to the standings because, oh boy, things are close. Orlando's currently in 7th, the last spot above the play-in game. They have 34 points. Both New York teams are tied in 8th with 33 points. 10th place also has 33 points. DC United, who's in 11th, has 30. Columbus, who they're playing this weekend, have 29. Which means, if Orlando loses, that means Columbus jumps right up into the play-in position. And it's potential that Orlando City could fall out of the play-in position if Cincinnati, New York City, or New York Red Bulls win. It is literally that close.
1: I would think based on goal differential, if any of them draw, that would bump Orlando down.
0: Goal differential, funny enough, New York has worse. Red Bulls have...
1: You saw this team in March.
0: Red Bulls have a minus 17 goal differential, and Orlando City has a minus 16. Montreal has a minus 20.
1: Not exactly Montreal seasoning there.
0: Not really. And here's the other thing. Orlando does not have the most goals conceded this year either.
1: I stand by my original statement. You saw this team in March.
0: I sure did. Do you want to know how many Kansas City has let in this year?
1: 11 billion.
0: 65.
1: Same thing.
0: They have a minus 33 goal differential. They are the worst team in the league. They have 21 points.
1: But they've got great barbecue.
0: They sure do. Orlando, not far behind. I said 65 for Kansas City. Any idea how many goals conceded Orlando City have given up?
1: Say that again. Right.
0: Goals conceded. How many Orlando have given up? Is it 65 for Kansas City? Orlando's not too far behind.
1: Not too far behind? Somewhere in the 50s, I would say. High 50s.
0: A little higher.
1: Really? 62.

0: 64.
1: Kansas City's given up 65.
0: Yeah.
1: Okay.
0: Cincinnati also has conceded 64.
1: Yeah, we're... It must be a lot of, like, 4-2 games and
0: Yeah. Offense, defense optional.
1: There's less 1-0 going on this year than in past years.
0: Yeah. Well, Orlando, since the World Cup break, has had some really good results, but then they've also had some really bad results where they've lost those 4-2 games.
1: Well, if you can't be talented, be memorable.
0: Yeah. They did win 3-0 against Toronto earlier last month. They beat Atlanta in Atlanta 3-2. And then since they lost to Columbus in the Open Cup semifinal, they have lost 3 straight across all competitions after winning 3 straight to begin the month of September. So they finished 3-3 in September. Now the month begins in the final part of the month. And, well, we will see how things end up by the end of the season. On the Pride side of things, they are off this week because international break for them is this week. They only have 3 games left. 1 home game, which is on October 25th, a spooky season theme night for them. That is a 3:00 kickoff, by the way, Ken. 3:00 kickoff for the Orlando Pride.
1: On
0: Sunday the 25th.
1: Okay.
0: Yeah. Over the next 3 games, which is the final 3 games of the season, they play in Houston on the 18th at 1:00.
1: It's been hotter than hell there. It was like 100 degrees when...
0: Yeah, well, 10 days from now, hopefully it gets a little bit better.
1: Yeah. Five days ago, when UCF played there, it was close to 100 degrees. Yeah.
0: Correct. Then the Gotham game, which is at 3:00, and then the final game of the season in Seattle at 5:00 Eastern, which is 2:00 local.
1: Okay. And that's probably going to be the whole... Elimination Day or whatever.
0: Correct.
1: Whatever you call it.
0: Yes, that is correct. If Orlando is to make playoffs, a lot of things need to happen. The biggest thing is winning. Pride need to win every single one of their final games. They are still mathematically in the playoff race, even though they are currently 9 points out of 8th. So.
1: Wow. Yeah.
0: A lot needs to happen.
1: 9 divided by 3.
0: If North Carolina, Seattle, or Denver pick up any points in their final 3 games, it's done. Well, North Carolina.
1: Hey, the Pride deserve to have one of these go their way after what happened, was it 2 years ago?
0: Oh, the 2023 season where they lost, or they won 1-0 against Houston to make the playoffs.
1: We were right there in the 3rd row, and
0: all of a sudden they weren't making playoffs because the impossible happened, where the team that was in 1st place needed to just win and not lose by 6 goals, and then they lost by 6 goals, which then eliminated them from winning the Shield and also eliminated the Pride from playoff contention. The trophy was in Portland, and Portland lost to Angel City 6-0. Still mind-boggling, but that also set up the run that happened for 2024 for the Orlando Pride. So if 2023's heartbreak didn't happen, who knows if 2024's 2-loss season and the double happens for the Pride. So either way, if North Carolina picks up a point, it's over. If Seattle picks up more than 2 points, it's over. And if Denver, who's in 10th, pick up more than 4 points, it's over. So, like I said, a lot of things need to happen for Orlando to go their way. If they win their final 2 games, it could set up a very fun decision day, because at Seattle, to decide who makes the playoffs could be a really, really crazy game. But again, we're getting ahead of ourselves here. North Carolina still has games to play. Seattle still has games to play. Denver still has games to play. It's all a moot point if Orlando does not beat Denver or does not beat Houston on the 18th. And Houston, by the way, is only 3 points behind Orlando. So, you know, regardless of what happens, there's still the chance of them finishing lower in the standings and not higher in the standings. But it's a really, really close race. As of right now, Gotham and San Diego are the only two teams that have clinched. San Diego is 4 points behind Gotham for first place. Gotham, as a reminder, made the playoffs barely last year, beat the Pride in the semifinals to make the final, and ended up winning the whole thing. This year, they are the best team in the league. So that is also going to be one of the teams that Orlando plays in their final three games of the season. So that will be fun, to say the least. So you play one team that's lower than you. If Gotham win their next game, then they would potentially have clinched first place and then could potentially rest all of their players against Orlando, like Orlando did against Gotham a couple years ago. So there's the hope if Orlando gets to play their players that are resting. But that's what's going on for the Pride. Three games set to go in the final bit of the season. All right. Shall we talk about college sports? I know Ken's just itching to talk about UCF football and the game that they just had.
1: I'm itching. They're hurting.
0: Yeah, well.
1: Like MASH unit kind of stuff.
0: Yeah. You want to talk about it? Or do you want to go into soccer and then we can talk about it?
1: Let's stay with the soccer theme here for a moment. Yeah,
0: we'll go UCF men's soccer. This past week was an interesting one for UCF. Last weekend, they played Kentucky for International Night with a K, because UCF. 1-1 draw against a Kentucky team that is winless this year. Was winless up to that point in the game, or in the season. Then on Saturday of last weekend, the Space game against Marshall. Ken, you know how good Marshall is usually.
1: Yes.
0: 4-0 winners for UCF.
1: Couldn't happen to a nicer squad.
0: Yeah. Crazy, crazy game. Takahiro Fujita, who is Marshall's former player, who transferred to UCF, scored 2 and had a shutout. He is the only player in Sun Belt Conference history now to have Defensive Player of the Week and Offensive Player of the Week.
1: Really?
0: In the same season. And by the way, he was drafted and has his MLS rights held by Orlando City. So you could be seeing him in the professional setting.
1: Was he a 5-for-5 guy? Or is it just, that's how soccer works?
0: 5-for-5.
1: Okay.
0: What do you mean?
1: 5 years to play.
0: Yeah. He had a medical redshirt.
1: Oh.
0: Yeah, he had to miss majority of last season, I think, and maintained eligibility for one final season. Because Orlando drafted him in 2025 for that 2025 season. So technically, you know,
1: if he was a football player, none of that would matter.
0: Right. Well, yeah. Whole complicated thing. Anyways, tomorrow night, UCF goes to Conway, South Carolina to take on Coastal Carolina in Sun Belt Conference action. Then they are home against Old Dominion at number 15, West Virginia. Home against number 9, South Carolina. Home against Georgia State, and then at Georgia Southern to finish out the season. Their season ends the first week of November. November 3rd is their final game.
1: We're finishing fall seasons.
0: Yeah, we sure are. Sun Belt Conference championship starts November 8th. So, as of right now, the men's team,
1: all right.
0: Men's team are 5-2-3, 1-1-1 in conference play. On the women's side, they have since recovered well from their crazy, crazy loss to Brown came out of nowhere. Since that point, they have recovered nicely. They just beat number 17 Colorado at home 2-0 in their space game. Did have some losses out in Utah against BYU and University of Utah, but they're looking back to getting things right as they go to Fort Worth, Texas, to take on TCU. They will also be playing Oklahoma State on Sunday the 11th. So tonight is the TCU game in Fort Worth, and then Sunday, the Oklahoma State game. That is a 12:30 kickoff here in Orlando for Sunday Fun Day. There you go. That's what's coming up for UCF soccer here in a couple weeks.
1: Right. Volleyball, they dropped two road matches last weekend at number 21 Baylor and number 9 TCU. Four set matches. They are back home this week. They'll play Friday against Cincinnati. And then on Sunday, they'll take on Kansas, who's number 19, but it's space game number 2. Because they had space game number 1 on Saturday, September 12th, a 3-0 win over Virginia. So, but yeah, they have a they've dropped their first four conference matches, but three of them were to ranked teams: Kansas State, Baylor, and TCU. What is with this purple? Anyway,
0: purple's a good color.
1: Yeah, it's like what is it with this purple? And like, what was it on Saturday? Houston was wearing blue. Oh wait, it was their space game because they're marking themselves as if. UCF's going to be Space U, then I guess Houston's going to be Space City. And then Houston proceeded to play out of this world in the second half on Saturday. After UCF took a 17-0 lead, actually took a 10-0 lead into the half, Houston went to the UCF 5-yard line 3 times and came away with 0 points. UCF got following a 49-yard gain on a tunnel screen from Kenyon Jenkins to Josh Derry, hit him again on another screen pass that he took into the end zone, and then on their first drive of the third quarter, UCF marched down and got a 3-yard touchdown run from Jenkins. I don't know if you guys saw it, but I guess the best way to put it in another way is that then the sky fell. Houston goes right down, scores on, they unleashed their quarterback. not so much with the arm. Connor Wegman. He ended up scoring 3 rushing touchdowns in the second half. They basically put the ball into his hands. But Houston goes down and scores. UCF gets caught had a holding penalty, so they're behind the chains. Had a Jenkins pass, got batted in the air, picked off, taken down to the 2. Houston scored from there. They scored twice in the matter of about a minute. UCF goes, it wasn't 3 and out, but like a 5 and out. Houston gets the ball back, takes, goes down, scores, takes the lead. Jenkins ended up getting hurt on a pass play. He was cramping up. He's already playing with, from what I understand, is an ankle sprain. So UCF had to go to number 3. Colby Annett went over Rocco Marriott, who's the hotshot freshman. Never recovered. I will give you this. UCF was down 7 points. Had the ball near midfield with about 7 minutes left. 4th and about 6, and they punted. Forced a Houston punt, had the ball with about 3 minutes left, like a 4th and 8 at their own 30-ish yard line, and decided to go for it then, did not get it, basically handed the ball back to Houston in field goal range. He ends up kicking a field goal to make it a 2-score game and put it away. So, look, against a ranked opponent on the road in 100-degree heat, you know, like I said, you're talking about the interception, you know, Houston had to drive a whole 72 inches to get one of their scores. So the defense gave up 17 points to Houston. So, and this is a defense that gave up 13 points the week before to TCU, probably the reason why they won, because they only scored 21. This is still an offense that now is going to be missing two starters on the line. Owen Spell still has Lisfranc Frankshire, and then the freshman center went down. He's expected to be out a few more weeks. Obviously, we know Alonzo Barnett hasn't played in 3 weeks. We still have not seen Dwayne Thomas, a guy they call Speedy, has still not played. It's now, although I will say on the injury report for this week, and I feel a little like, that I'm bringing that up for college, he's at least listed as doubtful. He's not listed as out for the first, or question, not doubtful, questionable. Hmm. He's really their only threat to stretch the field. I mean, they have tried it. It hasn't worked too well. You got a number of other guys out. Lewis Carter, your middle linebacker, is still out. That is kind of a killer. Although, interestingly enough, Cole Kozlowski, who when I said 5 for 5, he was one of those guys who thought he was done last year. Just this week, got his legal injunction and can now play. My understanding, he has been practicing. He has not appeared on a depth chart yet, but he very likely, now that he's cleared by a courtroom, not by a coach, not by a trainer, but by a judge. Expect to see him when UCF travels to Stillwater for the first time for a football game to play Oklahoma State. They are number 19 in the country. Oklahoma State, they will see your Connor Wegman and raise you a Drew Mestemaker. This is the guy that came with the coaching staff from North Texas. He's throwing it at a 67% clip. He's leading an offense. This team is really, it's really strange. They opened the season losing at home to Tulsa in basically a bye game. And all accounts were like, these guys look terrible. Then they go to following week to Eugene and they beat Oregon. Can't figure it out. This is also their Big 12 opener. They won at West Virginia 2 weeks ago. They're also coming off of a bye week with UCF's struggles on offense and the MASH unit that they look like. Would you call me a pessimist to not looking directly at this team and this game? Funny enough, you said they were a 12-point dog at Houston. Oh, by the way, UCF plus 12.5 hit.
2: Yeah.
1: 8.5 this week. But I just I don't like the matchup.
2: Oklahoma State's like surprisingly good.
1: Yeah, because I'm looking at the schedule now, it's like, okay, you weren't expecting to get the Houston game just with everybody you're missing. And I know it's an excuse, but in some cases it's a reason. Okay. Houston ranked, Oklahoma State ranked. You'll have the bye week next week, and then you get BYU. But then after that, I mean, it's a stretch. Baylor, Kansas, Iowa State, Arizona, Colorado. Now you got to go to Colorado Thanksgiving week. Who knows what the weather is going to be like?
2: Colorado's looking, man.
1: Colorado, they may be in full Thanksgiving mode, full quit mode at that point. Look, if you can get some guys back, then I'm not going to say that. I'm going to say, yeah, there could be 3 wins in there to get you to 6, and we all know what that means.
2: Mm-hmm.
1: But let me see what this team looks like coming out of BYU first. I mean, let's get some, let's get Dwayne Thomas on the field. Let's get a healthy O-line. Let's see if we can get Lewis Carter back with the linebacker core. The defensive line is, and the secondary are both pretty healthy. I got to believe that those are going to be the two crews that kind of, if somebody's going to make Mestemaker miserable, say that with a mouthful of marbles.
2: Tongue twister.
1: It's going to be them. So, but we'll see. We'll see.
2: Yeah. What time and channel is that game?
1: ESPN2.
2: Okay.
1: Noon.
0: Yeah.
1: Just oh, like wow. last week was, yeah.
2: He's okay.
0: Hooray. So. Noon.
2: Yeah. I'm looking at their schedule right now.
1: Right. And in 2 weeks, UCF and BYU will play whenever the Church of Latter-day Saints says so, apparently.
0: Yeah,
1: they played here 2 years ago. Those morons, I mean, those Mormons took over the place.
0: Just as a note, basketball starts in a week as well.
1: Yeah, I would love to tell you.
0: Who's on the team?
1: Yeah, what the roster looks like.
0: John Bowles on there. I saw him. The roster is updated now.
1: Okay.
0: Got Caden Vasco from Wofford.
1: Arturo Dean from, oddly enough, from Oklahoma State.
0: Yeah.
1: A pure point guard, by the way. And I'm hearing rave reviews about how he looks. I saw him play in the state tournament against Osceola. Oh, God, what year was that? That was the D1 Black year. You know what I'm talking about. 2019.
2: Mm. Yeah.
1: So he's, I mean, there's going to be some.
0: And don't forget his brother, Mr. His name is Mr. Dean.
1: Actually, his name is Turo. You got Arturo and Turo.
0: But they've got him listed as Mr.
1: I have a hard time. I'm not sure. One's 5'11", one's 6'6".
0: Well, one's a sophomore and one's a redshirt senior. Either way.
2: UCF has two Friday night football games, which I find interesting, but
0: I'm looking at this roster. Is John Bowles the only returning player?
2: I think
1: Carmelo
2: so.
1: Pacheco.
2: Yeah.
1: Dior Johnson.
0: Yeah.
1: Who was in the portal and then
2: came back.
1: Yeah, because there was nothing out there for him.
0: Yeah.
1: But I mean, this is going to be another case of let me see these guys out there a couple of times this to see. Because I will tell you, last year's team became a fun group to watch.
2: Yeah, they did, really did.
1: Yeah, made the tournament.
0: Elijah
1: Holsaway.
0: Yeah, he's okay. Back as well, but he's not going to really play.
1: He's going to be your. He could very well be your number two.
0: Yeah,
2: you know center. It's they it's have an exhibition
1: in Kentucky.
2: No, well, they have, yeah, but they play, have LSU.
1: It's you.
2: I'm interested to see what LSU looks like.
1: Mm. Yeah.
2: But let me see how many guys on the roster LSU
0: Holsway
2: has.
0: Is the only local kid, is he not? Because he
2: yeah,
0: went to Windermere.
2: Somewhat, yeah, somewhat local.
0: Well, because the Dean brothers are from Miami. The other guys are not from around here.
1: LSU. Hey, Will. Hey, Coach Wade, how does it feel to not be the most controversial coach on campus?
0: All right, guys, we got 9 minutes left, and I would love to talk more basketball, but it's high school football season.
1: So here's my suggestion. Let's just we've got 2 weeks worth of results, right?
0: Yeah.
1: Just bring up the games where we were different, and then our records, and then we'll roll
0: you
1: into this week.
0: Got it. Start with week six. West Orange, Edgewater. Ken, you picked West Orange in that one, and we picked Edgewater,
1: and it didn't pan.
0: Yep.
1: Yeah.
0: Lake Nona St. Cloud, Juan picked St. Cloud. Lake Nona won 43-8.
1: Yeah, that was Twilight Zone kind of stuff. I'm going to the St. Cloud game this week, and I told the coach, hey, Mike, I'm going to come out there unless you don't want me to because you think I'm the merchant of death.
0: Yeah, well, fair. The other games that we picked wrong were Hagerty, Winter Park, and Timber Creek Boone. We all picked Winter Park. Hagerty won 20-6, and Timber Creek beat Boone 28-7. That week, I finished 6-2, 1, and Ken, you both finished 5-3. This week, short week, 6 games.
1: It was a lot of buys.
0: Yeah. Pretty straightforward, actually. We didn't really switch on any except for the last one, University Wekiva. Juan picked Wekiva, University 27, Wekiva 22.
1: Yeah, the Mighty Cougars are 5-1, folks.
0: Yeah. So Juan was 5-1. You and I were 6-0. Current. Overall, 41-13 for me, 39-15 for you, Juan, 34-20.
1: Okay, here's what
0: as we head to week 8 now.
1: As week 8, there's only 11 weeks. blows my mind. I was talking with my guy Danny. We were talking about what to do for the Week 9 preview, and we're like, like, the other night was a kickoff classic. But anyway, are you ready to type something? Interestingly enough, we had a game last night. Edgewater and Olympia needed a makeup. Oh, that was no, that was okay. No, Edgewater Jones was the night where they had the power issue. But
0: right, and that's the one we still have in the back.
1: It's like in November. Yeah. Oh, it's that's that week in between the playoffs, in the regular season, the playoffs that they built in for something like this, or for a hurricane, because apparently everything from Wakulla County west is under a state of emergency now, and they can't do anything. All right.
0: Yeah.
1: If you're ready to go.
0: Let's do it.
1: Okay. We've got matchups. I don't. The intrigue might not be. Lake Mary is at Seminole. Usually a big game.
0: I think Seminole takes this one.
1: I do as well.
2: Seminole.
1: You've got Lake Wales at Jones. Two very good teams.
2: Jones.
1: I'm going to go 407.
0: Yep. Jones for me, too.
1: You have West Orange at Dr. Phillips.
2: West Orange.
1: I'm going that way as well.
0: I'll go Dr. Phillips.
1: Okay. Let's see here. We have Boone at Hagerty. Both of these teams have been enigmas for us this year, by the way. Somebody has to win.
2: Yeah. I'm going to go Boone.
0: Going Hagerty.
1: I am going Hagerty. It's just a home team thing.
0: Yep.
1: You got
0: when in doubt.
1: You've got Orange going into Seminole County, and things go kind of sideways with the I'm going to come out and say with the officiating. I said that out loud at the Lake Mary Osceola game. I said that, you know, teams have been coming up here and not getting calls for 20 years, and the clock operator like threatened to throw me out. And I'm like, look, this is not my first rodeo. I'm you know, this is not my opinion. These are things that I have seen. So, any other year, lots of intrigue. Lake Brantley at Apopka.
2: Oof.
1: One of the few times I will say go Patriots and mean it.
2: I don't know. I'm going to go Apopka.
1: I can see it. Look, they're not going to stay down.
0: Yeah, I'm going to go Lake Brantley. But yeah,
1: I would love it if Apopka won, just to see them kind of getting back on the path back toward respectability.
0: Being relevant again.
1: How many is that? Five. Let's see here. Here's an interesting one. Innovation is at Colonial, an improved Colonial team. My pick is in.
0: I mean, Innovation's beaten teams like Timber Creek, lost to Windermere. Are you going the Grenadiers, Ken?
1: In a game that features an improved Colonial team, I'm still going Innovation.
2: Yeah. I'm going to go Innovation.
1: Like I said, yeah, the...
0: I mean, listen, Colonial's beaten teams like Cypress Creek.
1: What else? That's it?
0: Of note, yes.
1: Oh.
0: Of games that we've also picked.
1: Okay. Gotcha. I did see Cypress Creek on here.
0: Could do knock out two more if you want.
1: Yes, yes, yes. Winter Park is at Timber Creek. And again, two more teams that have been an enigma.
2: Winter Park.
1: Winter Park's been really trying to figure things out on offense. I think this is the week they do it.
0: Across the board. One more.
1: Well, I tell you what. I will give you guys the... Ooh.
0: Pillow fight. I got a pillow fight.
1: I got a couple pillow fights. I have a couple nominations for pillow fight. Cypress Creek at University or Nova Lakes at Oak Ridge.
0: Ooh, Nova Lakes only because they're new.
1: They're new. They're not hapless new. They're inexperienced new. They will be fine going forward. I just don't think they're fine. Yeah,
0: no,
1: they're not fine enough now to be
0: going Oak Ridge.
1: Oak Ridge, yes. And had we picked the Cypress Creek University game, I would have to go with. Yeah, I almost said it. My hot Cougars, but they're like 5-1. Then again, they're playing the Cypress Creeks and the Oak Ridges and the I don't believe we've had the boot game yet.
0: No. So Juan, are you going Oak Ridge, or are you gonna switch it up and go Nova Lakes?
2: I'm gonna go Nova Lakes. I gotta get one back.
1: It could, it very much could conceivably happen. And we got all this in by 4:59. I just have a couple of newsy notes that I wanted to let's see here. The Solar Bears will actually, is it this weekend? No, they have their preseason weekend games this weekend. In fact, they'll play tonight and tomorrow down in, I guess that's Estero, at the Hertz Arena against the Florida Everblades. I'm turning over a new leaf. I'm going to call them that. The regular season will begin next week. I'll get into a little bit about the roster here. They have brought back some of their most veteran talent. So there is that. Okay. Juan, explain to me so Kevin Knox, the Osceola Magic had to acquire his returning rights somehow. Because they had to trade, there was a four-team trade. They had to give up Lester Quinones to Sioux Falls, which I believe is Miami.
2: Miami it is.
1: Yeah. Yep. And a pick in the 2026 draft. There's a draft
2: coming up in November.
1: Yeah. So you're going to be swapping Quinones with Kevin Knox. From everything that I Kevin Knox would be fun to watch in the G League. And it's my understanding that Knox, Colin Castleton, and Alex Morales are your two ways.
2: Mm-hmm.
1: Since
2: Knox is not a two way. Knox is not a two way. Alex Morales,
1: Colin
2: Castleton, and they got, I think, Malachi Branham is their other two way. I don't think Knox can be a two. Knox has too much service time to be a two way.
1: Okay. Well, Isaiah Nelson can be with. He is a de facto two-way because he was a second-round pick.
2: I think, I think Nelson might be it.
1: No, Nelson, you can just send him, since he was a second-round pick.
2: Yeah, you can
1: send him. He doesn't have to be, they don't have to, they can treat him like a two-way without listing him as such. So, and I'm trying to see if there was anything else here.
0: I had a fun Solar Bears fact.
1: Okay.
0: One of their newest defensemen that they signed, Jared Crespo, from Penn State University, currently engaged to Orlando Pride center back Corey Dyke.
1: Interesting. Orlando City is ranked tied for the 8th most hated MLS team, according to RotoWire.
0: Oh.
1: States where Orlando is the most hated team, 3. Would you like to guess what they are?
0: Inner Miami.
1: Well, Florida, Georgia, and Alabama, which doesn't have a team. They were named by Atlanta United and Inter Miami fan as their most hated team. Inter Miami fans, 82% of Inter Miami fans named Orlando as their most hated team. And they put them 8th in the MLS, tied with Cincinnati and Houston. Per RotoWire, Orlando is one of two clubs that combined an in-state rivalry with an out-of-state one for their territory. The Sunshine State Derby runs both ways, with 58% of Orlando fans naming Miami back as their most hated team.
0: Yeah, that's about right.
1: So, and then there's that. And then, hey, just a tip of the cap. If you wanted to see the Dubs quads, what are their names? Allie and Lucas Dubs, and they you can find them on social media as the Dubs Quads, gave birth to quadruplets this week at Winnie Palmer. So she got pregnant. He turned it into content.
0: Why not?
1: That's what we do now.
0: Yeah, sadly. All right. Well, yeah. It is past 5 o'clock, which means it is time for us to get out of here. So, for Ken Jackson and Juan Bernal, thanks for tuning in to another edition of the Community Sports Report.
1: Stay dry.
0: Stay healthy. A lot of sickness going around this last couple weeks as well. It is that time of year. So, with that, send it back to music. 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
1: Yo, man, why the mellow drama? 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
1: Picture a door. 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

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Hold on. There we go. You are listening to... Oh, my gosh. There we go. You are listening to 91.5 FM WPRK in Winter Park, Florida. I'm Aaron. It's Thursday at 7 p.m. Eastern Time. That means it's time for this week's meeting of the Weird Music Club. If it's your first time, get ready. If it's your nth time, also get ready. Here we go. This is going to be a fun show. If you're going to be chemically enhanced, now's the time to do it.

All right, that is some Beak. Beak with a song called "Aw Yeah" off an album title that's unpronounceable, but Beak rules. I'm Aaron. This is Weird Music Club here on 91.5 FM WPRK, Winter Park, Florida, the best in basement radio. 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So what have we heard so far, Aaron? Well, I'll tell you. We started off the show with a little bit of Cosmiche-type feel. We heard some Pink Floyd off of Metal. The song's called One of These Days. You heard some Can with Chicago Maru 10. That was off of a singles compilation. I don't typically think of Can as a singles band, but they got them, and they're really good because it's Can. And the aforementioned Beak song, Aw Yeah, which was definitely Can-inspired, even to the song title. So that catches you up. I'm in here until 9 p.m. today. I have a whole heap of good stuff planned out over the next hour and 40 minutes. It's going to get, a little on the loud 90s post-punky side right now. Kind of post-hardcore post-punk. Going to hear some Unwound, some Fugazi, and some other delightful things. Then it's going to get spacier and then end later on the show kind of dancier. So I hope you stick with me and see what I've got planned. Go with me on this journey and have a good time doing it. If you want to give me any feedback, I'll take it. 407-646-2915 is the phone number. You can text or call. Both are options at 407-646-2915. I don't think I'm going to be taking any requests because I've got a fully planned out set that's pretty airtight, and I want to keep it that way because I was kind of planning it out last night, and I said, this is a good one. This is a good one. This is a keeper. We're going to do it, and we're not going to interrupt it. Besides me taking breaks to talk about the songs that I'm playing. So this next one is a song called Message Received. It's by Unwound off their Repetition album, and we're going to listen to it right now here on WPRK.

Well, that was Sebado with a song called Not Too Amused, out back in 94 on Sub Pop. I think they may have re-released it. I don't know if it's actually originally released on Sub Pop. Anyway, who cares? I'm Aaron. You're listening to me here on 91.5 FM, WPRK, Winter Park, Florida. This is my show, Weird Music Club. If you're just tuning in for the first time, never heard me before, oh, lucky you. It's a great show. You're going to enjoy it. And if you've heard the show before, well, there's a reason you're back. So welcome back. It's a great show. You'll also enjoy what I got coming up. Oh, for the next hour and 20 minutes. What did I just play, though? That was Sebado, Not Too Amused. Before that, The Mighty Fugazi. The song's called Birthday Pony off their Red Medicine album from 95. Of course, out on Discord Records. Before that, we heard Swirlies. The song was called Pancake. Dinosaur Jr. brought us a song called The Lung off their 87 album, You're Living All Over Me. Dinosaur Jr. will be touring here. Yes, the original classic lineup. Dino with Lou Barlow from Sebado. All back together. I think they've put out more records since they've gotten back together than they were when they were the original incarnation of the band, oddly enough. They're going to be playing at the Plaza Live, I think, sometime in the winter. So, Google it. Dinosaur Jr. Live, Orlando, soon. Those are things you can put into a search engine and unravel the mystery yourself. And we started out that segment of late 80s up to mid 90s college rock, alternative rock, post-punk, post-hardcore, whatever you want to call it, with Unwound. The song was called Message Received. So we're going to take, it's still in the... still going to keep going in a rockish vein, and we're going to add a little psych to it, and we're going to bring it up into the current century. We're going to start by leading off with some Deer Hunter, who I've been listening to a ton of in the past 2 days. Really gotten back into how much I really love Deer Hunter. Bradford Cox and Lockett from Deer Hunter are getting back together at this upcoming Big Ears Festival in Knoxville. The first time I think they've shared a stage since Deer Hunter went on extended hiatus back in 2019. So hopefully this means new things from Deer Hunter, Atlas Sound, Lotus Plaza, anything they got. I am very eager to hear some new music from those folks, so we'll see where that goes. But in the meantime, listen to all the old Deer Hunter stuff, because it's, I was about to curse. It's so good. We'll hear some Deer Hunter, we'll hear some OCs, some Avlov, and another band I've been listening to a lot of this past week, went through the entire discography front to back, Spirit of the Beehive, two by them. And then we'll see where we're at that point. Any questions, comments, 407-646-2915, call or text. I'll be happy to do a little chit-chat with you. I'm a social guy. So let's get started with some of the weird Deer Hunter. This is off their first album, Cryptograms, title track, and first the intro.

0: that's gonna. I think that's gonna wrap up the first hour of the show. We're gonna do our top of the hour message break in just a moment, and then we're gonna get into the deeper, increasingly weirder stuff in hour two of Weird Music Club here on 91.5 FM WPRK Winter Park, Florida. I'm Aaron. I'll catch you up on what I've just been playing in the last segment, and then we're going to get ready for hour number two of Weird Music Club in just a moment. So that last song, that ripper was Av Lav. That song was called Really Bees off the AM record out on Exploding and Sound Records. For that, OCs, at that point they were known as the OCs. The song was called Putrefiers 2 off the Putrefiers 2 album out on In the Red. And we heard Deer Hunter with Cryptograms off the same titled album. Came out on Cranky almost 20 years ago, back in 2007. So that catches you up with, the most recent couple songs. Like I said, we're gonna get more heavy duty in a couple minutes here. Do our top of the hour messages. Then we're going to come back in here, two by Spirit of the Beehive, one by Bowery Electric, and then we're going to go into space. So thanks for tuning in. Stick with me. It's going to be fun. Listen to these important messages, and I'll be back in just a few seconds.
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